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3: Here's your 96.7 FM, 1670 AM, The Zone weatherology forecast. Slight chance of thunderstorms tonight, otherwise partly cloudy skies. Lows level off around 57. Southwest winds 8 to 15 miles an hour. A mix of clouds and sun again tomorrow. Chance for storms, 71. Partly cloudy skies tomorrow night. Slight chance of thunderstorms. Lows dip down to about 53. Right now, 72. I'm staff meteorologist Megan Mulford on The Zone.
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1: That's right, and we're going to try to win you some money before you go to bed tonight. It's Gabe Ramirez hanging out with you here on BetMGM Tonight. 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Iran was minus 120 to start the match

0: Here's your 96.7 FM, 1670 AM, The Zone weatherology forecast. Slight chance of thunderstorms tonight, otherwise partly cloudy skies. Lows level off around 57. Southwest winds 8 to 15 miles an hour. A mix of clouds and sun again tomorrow. Chance for storms 71. Partly cloudy skies tomorrow night. Slight chance of thunderstorms. Lows dip down to about 53. Currently 64. I'm staff meteorologist Megan Mulford on The Zone.
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0: When the game goes live, the conversation turns up. 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
1: Gotta let the 50 play when it's on. Hey. I one time won a karaoke contest to this song. On B96 in Chicago. Shout out Eddie and Jobo. I was coming home drunk from the club and decided to call in. And I ended up winning the competition that was doing it. But hey, 50 to get the party started. That's for awesome. Sure. All right. Updates around the league real quick. Iran, New Zealand knotted up at 2 right now in this World Cup. And that's the beauty of these matches, right? I told you guys, people score goals in this like last little window. They're in the 80th minute right now. A couple things happen when you get to this time in the match. Legs are tired, right? Once you get to this point in the match, legs are tired. The game opens up a little bit, right? Formations aren't being held as tight. So you see a lot more runs, and that's why goals are able to be scored in this time. And then also people understand that you're up against the clock. So you might take a couple more chances than you would normally would in these situations. So again, you might want to tune in for the last a little bit of this one, as I'll be watching as well. And this is where you can make some money too. Brandon, you like to make bets at halftime. Imagine in the 80th minute when you want to, you know, pick a winner. Because there's a bet in soccer where you can pick either Iran or New Zealand to win. And then if it's a draw, you lose, right? So you can bet that one of them will score a goal. You don't necessarily have to choose which one in that moment. And then, but that's going to be happening today. Again, France, Senegal going to be kicking things off tomorrow in World Cup action, and then things are going to continue to heat up. These are some games you're going to watch, man. Like I mentioned, the passion in which these teams play with, it really is unmatched. And so if you're a casual fan, I want to encourage you to go ahead and do it. And then if you're a gambling fan, you should love it even more, because pick a team, more often than not, they're going to be plus money to win. And who doesn't love some plus money, all right? Granted, you have to factor in the draws in certain situations, but certainly loving some plus money on these bets right here. Over in baseball world, do I have to talk about the Cubs and what's going on? Just like scoop past that, or should I? I don't want you guys like being disappointed in this one. Rockies up on the Cubs 4-3 in the bottom of the eighth. Cubs got men on first and second, two outs in this one. Tigers up against the Astros, 8-3. Angels and Diamondbacks knotted up at 5 in this one. Here's something that I like to do, fellas. I like to take games that are, like you mentioned, going at halftime, Brandon. And, you know, I do like theory when talking about gambling. You like to talk about making bets at halftime and trying to see which. I love games that are knotted up in the 5th and 6th inning. Those are my favorite ones to bet, because I like to then see, all right, what has the bullpen been like, right? Because you can do nuanced things like that. All right, who did they use yesterday? They're not going to be able to use today. And then you really can have an educated guess and find out, you know, where the advantage lies in some of these matches. The Rays and Dodgers knotted up at 3, are knotted up in the 3rd on this one. So a couple more games that you can still choose from. But what are your takes? Oh, Michael Bush, what happened? Oh, you can't, guys. I got a bunch of Chicagoans in the chat right now. You cannot praise Michael Bush through the whole game, and then because he didn't come up with runners in scoring position, all of a sudden he's a bum. Come on, guys.
2: You haven't met Grant yet. And Grant is, so today Michael Bush is a bum and the Cubs are, and then tomorrow they'll be up 3-0. And he's like, I'm back in.
3: That's not true.
2: That's Grant's Cubs fandom.
3: Me and Gabe.

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9: A 53-year nightmare is over. 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I'm Drake Toll.
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0: do you see him being suspended? I can see a scenario, guys, and I'm not trying to, you know, hyperbolize it. I ain't trying to, you know, be geeked up here or be overly, you know, critical. Y'all know how I feel about second chances, first and foremost. But in a situation like this, man, hey, I'll never forget, man, in terms of punishments that really make you not commit the act again, Brendan Sorsby getting suspended for his entire rookie year, I think clearly would make him know, hey, I can't do this. I'll never forget, my aunt and uncle got tired of my stuff when I was in fifth grade. They sent me to school in a sweatsuit and dress shoes. And they cut my head damn near bald because they were trying to embarrass me. They wanted to get the point across that the behavior wasn't tolerable. That's what Roger Goodell in the National Football League has to do right now. They have to show not only Brendan Sorsby's ass, but the entire population of players in the National Football League. They got to show that this behavior will not, under any circumstances, ladies and gentlemen, this will not be tolerated. I see you all beginning to line up on the phones. We will get to you coming up here on the other side of the break. Brendan Sorsby, eligible for the supplemental draft, will he be suspended? That's next.
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14: A unanimous decision for the King of Gotham. Jalen Brunson is officially your 2026 NBA Finals MVP. 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Brunson averaged over 32 points a night, cementing his status as New York. I'm Drake Toll.
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0: it over the top, but I get where he's coming from. 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
14: The Carolina Hurricanes are Stanley Cup champions, and so much credit goes to coach Rod Brind'Amour. Brind'Amour's been the coach since 2018. The Canes have made the playoffs every year but had not gotten over the hump, and now they do and are Stanley Cup champions. And remember, Brind'Amour captained the 2006 Hurricanes to a Stanley Cup championship, so he has now won with Carolina as a player and a coach. I'm Nick Cousins.
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4: Here's your 96.7 FM, 1670 AM, The Zone weatherology forecast. Partly cloudy overnight with a slight chance of thunderstorms. Lows dip down to about 57. Southwest winds 8 to 15 miles an hour. A mix of clouds and sun again Tuesday. Chance of thunderstorms. High temperatures reach up to 71. Slight chance of thunderstorms Tuesday night. Lows around 53. Right now, it's 66 degrees. I'm meteorologist Megan Mulford on The Zone.
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3: With the NBA season over and the New York Knicks champions, we can look ahead to this summer and this offseason. 8 days from today, next Tuesday, is the NBA draft, and the Milwaukee Bucks on record saying they would like for Giannis Antetokounmpo's future to be settled by then. So I think it's going to be likely that Giannis gets traded at some point in the next 7 days. It feels like the Boston Celtics, the top team to watch. I'm Nick Cousins.
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1: Here's your 96.7 FM, 1670 AM, The Zone weatherology forecast. Partly cloudy overnight with a slight chance of thunderstorms. Lows dip down to about 57. Southwest winds 8 to 15 miles an hour. A mix of clouds and sun again Tuesday. Chance of thunderstorms. High temperatures reach up to 71. Slight chance of thunderstorms Tuesday night. Lows around 53. Currently, it's 64 degrees. I'm meteorologist Megan Mulford on The Zone.
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0: story of the night. Brennan Sorsby waving the white flag. He is now going to be eligible for the NFL supplemental draft. Here are the top six teams that should be interested. Number six, the Cleveland Browns, for obvious reasons. I don't have to spend a ton of time speculating on why Cleveland should be in the mix for Brennan Sorsby. It's Shador and it's Deshaun Watson. Will they get in on him? Probably not, based off of what Todd Monken had to say. But I have to start there at number six. They're 110% in the mix for Brennan Sorsby, despite what Todd Monken had to say. The number five destination for Brennan Sorsby is going to shock America. Number five in terms of the best Brennan Sorsby destinations. You ready for this, America? The Detroit Lions. What? The Lions, Linnell. Yes, here is why. Jared Goff's cap hit, as I've told you several times on this program, his cap hit balloons from $37 million to $62 million during the 2027 season. I do not believe that the Lions can put a contender together with him making up and accounting for 19.8% of the cap, man. He's not that type of quarterback. He is a guy that is dependent on his supporting cast, and I've said it since he took over in Detroit. He's arguably the most insulated quarterback in the entire National Football League. So if you're Detroit, why not kickstart a potential succession plan? Because the reality is there is no successor currently in Detroit for Jared Goff. Lions fans are probably thinking, what the hell is wrong with this guy? I got foresight, Lions fans, and I'm not biased. Number four. No super six pack. Top six destinations for Brennan Sorsby. Number four, I'm going to give credit to our pal Will to Thrill Dalton for this. He put this in my brain. It's part of the committee, clearly, right? The Tampa Bay Bucks, man. Right now, Baker and the Bucks are at a contract impasse. We have referenced teams throughout the night that are quarterback friendly, young quarterback friendly. What team is more young QB friendly than the Bucks? Good offensive line, good weaponry by way of the tight end in Cade Otton, Emeka Egbuka, Jalen McMillan, Chris Godwin, Bucky Irvin. That's a good group, man. Let Baker Mayfield not get his act together and continue to play hardball. Baker said it, man. Once training camp starts, those negotiations are done. What a fallback plan. What a fallback plan Brennan Sorsby would be for the Tampa Bay Bucks. Number three, Nell Super Six Pack. Top six destinations for Brennan Sorsby. Pittsburgh Steelers, man. I keep saying it. Anytime a young quarterback with talent becomes available, Pittsburgh should be in on the conversation. It is organizational malpractice that they are choosing to go into 2026 with that ayahuasca-consuming monster, Aaron Rodgers, man. Here's the other thing, and why Pittsburgh is an interesting destination. I can see it now. It's late October, right? And the Steelers are off to a 3-6 start. Would they dare in a last dance retirement tour season for Rodgers, would they dare pull the plug on him for, say, Brennan Sorsby to say, hey, we got to see what this guy has the rest of the way? I can see it happening. I could also see the fans of Pittsburgh being in a tizzy over it. Number two, Nell Super Six Pack, top six destinations for Brennan Sorsby. Number two, the Arizona Cardinals, for obvious reasons. Another group that has an interesting supporting cast for a young quarterback. Offensive line shaky, but they've got the running back in Jeremiah Love. You've got the trio of receivers in Michael Wilson and Marvin Harrison Jr. and the tight end Trey McBride. There are legit weapons there in Arizona. The offensive line is the issue. It's Jacoby Brissett, Gardner Minshew, and Carson Beck. Brennan Sorsby could definitely shake things up on the Arizona Cardinals quarterback Love Island. Number one, as I've mentioned several times throughout the show, the New York Jets, the clear-cut best destination for one Brennan Sorsby. 6-1, Nell Super Six-Pack, top six destinations for Brennan Sorsby. 6, the Browns. 5, the Lions. 4, the Bucks. 3, the Steelers. 2, the Cardinals. 1, the New York Jets. More of your calls on Brennan Sorsby next here on Westwood One Sports Night.
1: Start spreading the news. For the first time since 1973, the New York Knicks are NBA champions. Congratulations to all the long-suffering Knicks fans. You are the champions of the world. Westwood One Sports.
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3: 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The New York Knicks won the NBA championship on Saturday night for the first time since 1973. Jalen Brunson would not let the Knicks lose Game 5. He decided to put New York City on his back. 45 MVP NBA champion. The stuff of legends. I'm Chris Flett.
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6: Here's your 96.7 FM, 1670 AM, The Zone weatherology forecast. Chance of thunderstorms overnight, otherwise mainly cloudy skies expected. Lows level off around 57. Winds out of the southwest, 8 to 15 miles an hour. Sunshine mixed with clouds at times Tuesday. Chance of thunderstorms, highs level off around 71. Slight chance for storms, Tuesday night, 53. Currently, 63. I'm staff meteorologist Megan Mulford on The Zone.
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0: Beckham, Tom Cruise. It was awesome, man. I'll tell you this. The people that were at SoFi for the World Cup game for the United States, that celebrity row, quote unquote, much better than what the Knicks had. Just saying. In our final couple of minutes, we will give some praise to the champs here. Carolina Hurricanes. Coach Brendan Moore. Getting it done. Getting it done. Won it as a player. Won it as a coach. We're going to get into this maybe tomorrow. So I thought this was fascinating. Best player coaches in pro sports. That's going to be fascinating.
1: I like that.
0: Real
1: topic.
0: Quick thrill. As somebody that is a resident of North Kakalaki, what does this mean? What does this mean to the folks down in the Carolinas?
1: It means everything. I mean, these two chips, which you just mentioned, where Rod won it as a player, now as a coach, 20 years apart.
0: Wow.
1: 20 years apart. I mean, what's the best way to celebrate the 20-year anniversary of 06? Just go do it again. And the way they did it, such a dominant way, it's a part. They're in downtown Raleigh tonight. It's a party. They're throwing down.
0: Unlimited amounts of cheer wine being thrown back by the residents of Carolina. Get your drink on.
1: Yeah.
0: That's what you got to do, baby.
1: Sound the siren.
0: Sound the damn siren. We're getting ready to sound the siren on this program, man. That is going to do it for another installment of Westwood One Sports Night. Thank you to our guy, Will the Thrill Dalton. Thank you to Oliver Popular, back from his MLB scouting hiatus, to rejoin us here on the program. Thank you to Law Murray. Thank you for all of your calls. And more importantly, thank you to Brendan Sorsby for declaring for the NFL draft. Drake Toll is next.
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10: 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I'm Susie Armstrong. 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
10: Denny Hamlin's crew chief Chris Gayle is no doubt happy that the Joe Gibbs Racing No. 11 team was able to capture their third NASCAR Cup Series victory in a row Sunday at Pocono Raceway. For Gayle, however, success is not measured by wins alone.
17: We try to focus less on the results right now, right? Like, the results are great. They take care of themselves. But if you only decide how well you're doing based on the result only, you leave here devastated week in and week out. But if you base that in how well is the team functioning? Are we doing things better simulator? Are we making better decisions on the front side, regardless of what might happen with the outcome? Then you can build on things.
10: I'm Susie Armstrong. This is NASCAR Today on the Motor Racing Network.

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5: Well, the students have arrived. The Blue and Gold Jackets. Yesterday, somewhere in the neighborhood of 700 Wisconsin FFA members came to Madison early for their day of service. It's how they begin their 97th annual Wisconsin State FFA convention. We're talking about it on a Tuesday. So glad you're along with us. I am the fabulous Farm Babe Pam Yonke. This is the Midwest Farm Report. Thank goodness the weather cooperated with them yesterday. Those FFA members were doing everything from pulling weeds to building beds, so indoor and outdoor activities. If you're planning on being outdoors today, expect to get wet. We've already got some rain showers in the area, and that's going to continue kind of into the afternoon. Some thunderstorms are possible. Today, a little on the cool side. 71 are expected high, but winds are going to be noticeable today out of the southwest. 10 to 15 miles an hour, gusts as strong as 25 miles an hour. Probably somewhere less than a tenth of an inch of rain out of this system, but if you've got one of those thunderstorms that hovers over you, you could end up with more. Tomorrow, more showers in the morning and another cool day. 68 on Wednesday with winds out of the south, 5 to 15 gusting up to 30 miles an hour. For Thursday, we're back to sunshine and 72. Friday, clear skies, looks like sunshine and 74. We'll talk weather with Stu Muck, our ag meteorologist. Like I said, focused in on the 97th Wisconsin State FFA convention this morning. And also, Governor Tony Evers channeling some money to our rural health care system and trying to make sure that they're whole. I've got all those details and more on the way. Right now, let's kick off a Tuesday morning by talking about your dining out experience. I know if you're going to pull money out of pocket to enjoy an evening out at a restaurant, you want to know what you're going to get. And Susan Qualm tells me it's not just about the flavor profiles or even the service. Today, a lot of people that dine out want to know where their food's coming from on that menu. The buy local movement that started and was amplified during the pandemic still with us. And she says things like clean labels that you think of in the grocery store are now definitely a part of the messaging that restaurants in Wisconsin are focused on.
6: Oh, definitely. I mean, whether it's, the clean label moving, like you mentioned before, or people that were looking for this transparency in menus, wanting to know what's there, that was the start of it. But obviously, the MAHA movement is impacting the restaurant industry just as much as it is anywhere else. There's a lot of influence from individuals looking for, and people that are looking for dye-free, additive-free types of less processed food, which for a lot of, as you know, our from scratch restaurants, they're already kind of being in that world. But it's now talking about it, what they're doing to showcase that they are in a less processed, dye-free or some other types of things. And we'll see in our multi-unit chains, some of them are adopting the MAHA world as well. I mean, if you travel out of state and you go to a Steak and Shake, you're going to see, you know, that they've adopted all beef tallow for frying their foods. And so that movement is there. But the other, though, headwinds in the MAHA side, where there's seems to be concern over seed oils, that is a bigger concern for the industry, just because every operator that has a fryer uses seed oils. That's, you know, and there's they can't change because there's not enough of product out there for them to change. So that's kind of the downside of it. But I would say that the desire of individuals being much more aware of what they're eating and what they're doing is definitely transporting to the restaurant industry. I think most operators are very well situated to rise to the task. The desire to buy local is still there. Local, not just meats, but a lot of food. Local sourcing is still there. Even if it's buying your dinner rolls from the local grocery store instead of, you know, from your broadline supplier, consumers want to see their money stay in their communities in lots of different ways. So that is definitely still part of the demand by consumers. But the MAHA movement is still making its way through, and we'll see how that impacts, because there's obviously other things in the food chain that MAHA is dealing with that greatly impacts the cost of food as well. And that's the downside or the other side of the coin.
7: Susan Quam in studio with us. She's the Executive Vice President of the Wisconsin Restaurant Association, talking about the independent mom and pop operators or the independent restaurateurs all across Wisconsin. You know, one trend that I'm seeing on my notes about flavors, additions, is very much been talked about in the dairy industry, and that's protein. Man, oh man, I'm a dairy kid. I pay attention to these things. I had no idea how many different ways you can insert protein into everything, from a dessert to the main course, and our Wisconsin restaurateurs are capitalizing on that, correct?
6: You bet. I mean, protein is the hottest thing, and that's great for the dairy farmers, but, you know, the whey powders and other types of dairy products that can be part of that. You know, for the folks that are out there in the crop world, soybean is still a huge still benefiting from this protein craze as well. Because for the folks that are leaning vegetarian, that's what they're demanding. But everybody wants extra protein in no matter what they're doing. So it's definitely great for the animal-based agriculture folks. And the reason why with the demand is so strong for beef right now, even with the higher prices, the consumer demand is still there. That's very helpful, is because everyone wants this protein, and they want a protein that tastes good too, right? You know, so that's all benefiting from it. And it's also bringing in that protein craze is where you're also seeing the added flavors again, the global flavors. So if you're adding more protein by like just adding more meat to, say, a salad, you're seeing a lot of those flavors coming in, like miso glazed and gochujang and all these other flavors being brought in, as well as because they're on top of the proteins, they're on top of the pork and the fish and the chicken and along with the beef. So
7: it makes me laugh every time Susan's around. I learn a new phrase. It started as charcuterie, trying to say that. No, what was the one? Gochujang.
6: Gochujang.
7: What is it?
6: Gochujang. It's a Korean pepper paste. It's where that traditional Korean mild heat comes from, and they use it a lot in cooking.
7: Okay, there's my phrase of the day. For your information, again, Susan Quam, Executive Vice President of Wisconsin Restaurant Association, in studio. And it doesn't end at the plate. That's the other part that our Wisconsin restaurateurs have become very creative about. It's not just the plate, it's the drink, it's the cup, too. Like I said, I know when their margins are tight, they just get so creative. And then the creativity doesn't stop, like I said, at the plate.
6: You're very true. I mean, in no matter what kind of restaurant you have, the beverage menu is generally has higher profit margin and higher profit than you see on the food side of it. And that's just the nature of the beast. But we're also seeing a lot of innovative trends there. So overall, less alcohol is being consumed, you know, so our traditional bars, in restaurants, at your supper clubs and anywhere else have had to be much more creative in what they're offering because people are drinking less and they're looking at low alcohol beverages, no alcohol beverages, the mocktail craze. And has been in the news a lot, you know, in the last couple of years because of the hemp industry here in Wisconsin. THC beverages have come in as a replacement because a lot of people are replacing alcohol consumption with those. So they're an important source for a certain segment. But the low alcohol folks, they want creativity, though. They don't just want a soda. To them, that's not an alternative for them. So you're seeing crazes that, and people have heard of, if you're following any of the social media, dirty sodas. You know, people want you to start with a soda base, and then they're going to add some form of flavoring like you would find in a coffee drink, and then they're going to add, you know, cream on top of that, and they make these murky-looking sodas that are really super sweet, but yet they have lots of other stuff in it, and they take crafting. They're not pre-made. There's something that has to be crafted for them, and that is really becoming very popular. So we're also even seeing, for those who are still imbibing in alcohol, the desire to support local is still there. Local, especially spirits. And as you know, here in Wisconsin, we have a burgeoning local spirits industry. And those folks, you know, survive off of tourism, and they survive off of folks, you know, purchasing their product because they want to support, you know, a Wisconsin-based company. So that's really great. And then what I haven't seen this much yet in Wisconsin, but it will come, and we know that, is, you know, everyone's into smart waters and electrolytes and all the powders that you can add to your water bottle and all of that. But we're now seeing water sommeliers. So a sommelier is normally someone who you find in a restaurant who's going to recommend wine to you and what's going to be the best wine to have with the meal that you're choosing. And now we have very high-end bottled waters, and there are spokesmen and advocates for those bottled waters, and they are training people in restaurants how to be a water sommelier so that you pick the right mineral water to have with your meal.
7: 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And obviously, with increased emphasis on value, combining a great Wisconsin experience with great flavors, critical. 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
8: 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Stay tuned as Ag Meteorologist Stu Muck gives you the latest forecast in just moments, right here on the Midwest Farm Report.
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5: 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Today, you might want to be indoors a little bit. We'll find out about it. 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Let's find out more about this forecast. Sounds like a windy one coming our way today, Stumach. But you say already some of the rain has started moving in.
17: Yeah, a little breezy, I guess, today. But, yeah, we've got some rain. I've got a few to report. In fact, Hayward way out ahead up in northwest Wisconsin, 1/16 of an inch. Eau Claire, 3/100 of an inch. La Crosse, 1/100 of an inch. Mm-hmm. So, you know, it's not a big deal, but there is some rain.
5: Well, and those folks, especially Hayward, I think they're in one of the drought monitor areas that need it desperately.
17: Right. They do need it, no doubt. And some folks are just here and there needing the rain yet. And the others, yeah, we could put up with a little. The cooler temperatures today, nothing too drastic, just a little cooler than normal. Wind speeds, you know, gusting to 25 miles per hour. That's not a major wind problem, but it is going to be a little more breezy. Low pressures moved a cool front right toward northwest Wisconsin this morning. That's why there is some scattered light rain from south central up into right bullseye center of Wisconsin, and then west toward the Twin Cities and up through that eastern edge of Minnesota. Expect during the day that some scattered showers, maybe a rumble of thunder move through. Could be a little this morning where those activities are lit up on the radar. Then again, later today or just into the evening, not going to be much. 1/10 of an inch, maybe 2/10 if we're that fortunate. And then that initial front passes. The secondary front, the second front out of Canada, is actually going to pull a warm front up out of the south and could lead to a severe weather possibility, some localized heavy rains. I'd have to pinpoint that probably south of I-90, southwest, south central Wisconsin, and that would be tomorrow midday afternoon into the evening. Overall, I expect almost anywhere in the state by late tonight into Wednesday with that second front, we could talk about rainfall amounts upwards of 1/2 to maybe 3/4 of an inch. Could be heavier than in southwest and south central Wisconsin late Wednesday into Wednesday night. We cool it off a little bit for tomorrow, and temps head back up into the low and then mid-70s on toward the end of the week. Not unusual. We're wrapping up that official last week of spring, summer, starting on Father's Day. And I think by that time, we'll have that summer temperature pattern back, more likely mid and upper 70s for daytime highs. And that sticks around into early next week. Although even then, a little hit or miss shower chance may try to weasel back in here in the weekend, later Saturday or on towards Sunday, Monday. Just a very small chance of a little hit or miss shower. I'll check forecast details after this.
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5: Alrighty, my boy. Paint me some more pictures. I got a picture this morning from Connie and Velders of a beautiful sunrise. Is that something a lot of people in Wisconsin will enjoy this morning?
17: No, unfortunately, we can't say that. I'm looking out my window and seeing just clouds here, and I'm not all that far from Velders. So, one of those days. Let's talk about more clouds and scattered showers. There could be a thunderstorm popping up. It'll be this morning, maybe some redevelopment late afternoon or evening. That should be about the extent. Temps today ought to still be up around 70 or just in the low 70s. Southwest winds become a little more westier later in the day, 5 to 15, gusting to 25. The rain chance this evening then ending. Skies may try to clear a little later tonight. And we drop down toward the very low 50s, maybe an upper 40 in the north. Northwest winds become southwest late in the night. Wednesday, partly sunny skies, more clouds build in, showers and possible thunderstorms developing. Early in the day in the northwest, later in the day in the southeast. The rain chance sticking around into the nighttime. Only in the 60s tomorrow, I'd expect maybe just a 70 in western Wisconsin. Southeast winds gusty. Rain should end, and by Thursday, partly sunny skies. A lot of low 70s, maybe a mid 70 in the west, Pam. Kind of breezy, northwest winds gust to 25. Like I say, that southwest part of Wisconsin, easily a half to three quarters of an inch into Wednesday. Ooh. Maybe heavier there, and everybody else kind of falling in line.
5: You know, when I was driving around yesterday, there is standing water in some areas. So it's been, like you said, a have and have not situation for some.
17: Yeah, you get it or you don't, and hopefully we get through this one without flooding anybody out. Mm-hmm. And as those temps warm up, it's going to soak in, the crops are going to use it, and all of a sudden it's going to be full-blown summer.
5: Are we going to be able to grill out with Dad this weekend?
17: Well, why not?
5: Well, I'm just asking. I'm asking in advance.
17: I know the male in your house grills out in the middle of winter, so, you know.
5: Well, it is part of our DNA. You know that. All right, man, we'll catch up with you tomorrow. Thanks.
17: All right, see ya.
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3: Spring is here, which means farmers are getting out in the fields, planting, spreading manure, and school years are coming to a close, which also means there's going to be an influx of students looking for jobs. I'm Ben Jarboe at the Midwest Farm Report, and Tammy Jensen, the president of AgriCareers, Inc., is here to share where those students should be looking to find jobs during a trying time in agriculture.
4: It's probably a little tighter in the ag market right now, but for recent grads, if they have the agricultural background, if you are willing to dig in and do a lot of hands-on physical work operations, for example, I've got a good-sized feedlot looking for someone to do crop farming as well as help with the cattle. If you're willing to learn and you have ability with equipment, you know, if you grew up on the farm and were hands-on with it, or you've just, even through your voc ag programs in high school, been involved with things, maybe done a small engines class or something that shows that you know equipment, those opportunities are there for them. I focus mainly on that, like I said, the ag side, but coming right out of high school, if someone wasn't interested in agriculture, I think those, like a CNA for a nursing home or hospitals, those types of things, there is always a demand for those type of things. You just got to get in and show them that you're dependable and you'll show up on time and not complain and do the job and ask questions if you don't understand.
3: And if we look more into the college graduate side, right now there's been some turnover in the ag industry just based off of, you know, just things not going well. People can't afford to have as many workers on farms or in certain businesses. So is that going to make it harder for these new college grads to maybe find jobs in the ag space that if they were originally thinking, like maybe not as hands-on and lower level, if they're thinking more on the business side?
4: I think it might take them a little longer to find that right opportunity. We all have to remember that agriculture cycles. We feed the world, so those jobs are going to be there. But right now is a little tougher.
3: Tammy says you may even need to be willing to step outside of agriculture just due to the current job market and look somewhere else to work for a couple years before returning. For the Midwest Farm Report, I'm Ben Jarboe.
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0: I don't know about you, but it does my heart good when I get a chance to see young people that are really literally committed to helping their community. That happened in spades yesterday here in the Madison area. Day of service for the Wisconsin FFA. Somewhere in the neighborhood of 700 students came in from across the state early so they could be involved in hands-on physical labor, giving back to the community that's hosting them for their 97th annual state convention. I've got some conversation with Amelia Draxler, president of the Wisconsin State FFA officer team, about what those kinds of experiences mean to members and what they're looking forward to for the rest of the convention. Stick around for that. Glad you're along with us. I am the fabulous Farm Babe Pam Yonke. This is the Midwest Farm Report on this, the 16th day of June. On this day back in 1884, the United States finally got its first roller coaster. And as you might expect, it ended up in Coney Island. Yep, first roller coaster opens on this day back in 1884 at Coney Island. Couple other little tidbits for you this morning. On this day back in 1903, Ford Motor Company Incorporated, Henry Ford and other prospective stockholders sat down in Detroit to sign the official paperwork that was required to create a new corporation. Initially, 12 stockholders were the Ford Motor Company on this day back in 1903. On this day, 1965, Bob Dylan records Like a Rolling Stone, one of his, well, probably the most famous tunes that everybody knows from Dylan. Did you know it almost didn't happen, though? When they did 11 takes of the song, they settled on the sixth version, and it was over 6 minutes long. They loved what they heard, but the record executives in sales and marketing said it'll never go anywhere at 6 minutes, over 6.5 minutes, actually. But they persevered, and today we have Bob Dylan's Like a Rolling Stone, tracing its origins all the way back to 1965. Happy birthday to golfer Phil Mickelson. He is 56 years young today, and now you know. Tuesday brings us to our friends from the Steffes Group. Remember, that's STEFFES group.com. I really encourage you to check out that website. So much information there, even if you're not looking to buy or find a service. I mean, it'll give you all kinds of trends, gives you even some advice through the owners and the people that know what's going on. So Steffes group.com, great place to start. If you're ready to pull the trigger and visit with somebody about a piece of information that you see, a piece of equipment that you want to offer, or maybe something more like an auction in your future, 800-726-8609. Ashley Hewen from the Steffes Group's along with us, and we're having an interesting conversation, him and I, off mic, about land sales. And I'm thinking about those are the kinds of things that never happen very quickly. And you have enlisted the help of some specialists to the Steffes Group to try to help with those tricky situations. I want to sell land, but I got to avoid the taxes. I'm worried about that, and I'm looking at other properties. That all comes together when we look at 1031 DSTs, don't they?
8: Yeah, it really does, you know, and we're trying to partner with people that are way smarter than us, and they're sitting down with our clients, and they're going over estate planning along with, you know, they're going to be in a tax situation if they take all the money from these land sales. And, you know, I have family that have used this. They're over by Grantsburg, Wisconsin, and they were renting out 120 acres. They were netting about $12,000 in rent off the farm per year. And now they sold it last summer. They took a bunch out in cash. They put the rest into a DST that's paying them $35,000 a year. So yeah. It really works for people, and it's not very complicated, but you know, there's some things we have to do ahead of the sale.
0: It's intimidating. It is intimidating, and especially when you're dealing with those once-in-a-lifetime kinds of transactions. And there are other options if you don't want to go land to land.
8: Yes, absolutely. So these are investments, and they're very, very safe investments. They don't have any losers on the team there. And when we go through this, you know, you think about how many people are out there that just think, well, I can't ever sell the land. I have to pass away so my kids get a stepped up in basis. And, you know, we have a vehicle to help you out with that.
0: Yeah, really encourage folks. I know I've had a couple conversations with people about 1031s. Start your research early. And now the Steffes Group can help be one of your resources. Again, steffesgroup.com, 800-726-8609. And also, if they're interested, Ashley, you're getting ready for another catalog, huh?
8: Yeah, the summer catalog should be in mailboxes early next week. It's going to be on our website as well, so you can always just download it. I think there's going to be somewhere around 75 to 80 plus or minus auctions in that catalog.
0: As we would expect, as we would expect. And not a bad time to start working on those. Well, you said you've already got some towards the end of 2026, huh?
8: Yeah, we really do. You know, people always ask, when's the best time to sell? You know, in that fourth quarter, we usually see a jump before the end of the year. But, you know, it's time versus money thing, and we always talk with our clients about that.
0: Yeah, you bet. That's what they are, folks. They are really your counselors when it comes to the value on that equipment. What about the land and demand for it? And now, as you heard, even providing counselors for things like a 1031 land exchange, a DST, that is a mechanism that you probably have talked about if you're looking at a big sale. Now they've got experts on hand to help you out. 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Andy Benson is one of those. 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Very proud of the research team they've assembled.
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0: 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We appreciate them being along. Well, the markets this morning lackluster at best in Chicago. Yesterday, our dairy complex didn't move much either. Barrel cheese was unchanged. 40-pound block cheese dropped a penny and a quarter to 147.5. Double A butter on Monday down 4.25 cents, 162.5. This morning, the July Class 3 milk that goes into cheese trading 3 cents lower right now at 1640. Currently, July corn is down 3. December new crop down 2 at 439. July soybeans down 9. November new crop down 8.5 at 1126. And July wheat right now down 6 at 584 a bushel. In case you're wondering, John Heinberg's on vacation this week, so he will not be joining us this Tuesday morning. Governor Tony Evers is taking another look at what's happening in rural communities when it comes to health care. Yesterday, the governor announced $40 million in grant funding that's going to be made available for several rural health transformation program grants. Basically, the funding is designed to support projects all around Wisconsin focused on care coordination, community health workers, and dental clinics. We've got details posted at MidwestFarmReport.com. And hearing pretty good things from the field, the weekly crop progress report has 80% of our corn in good to excellent category. That's up a percentage point. 79% of our soybeans good to excellent. That's unchanged. And about 75% of our alfalfa called good to excellent. That's 6 percentage points higher in this week's ratings.
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0: Energy level is high at the Alliant Energy Center as they kick off the 97th annual Wisconsin State FFA Convention, officially starting today. Welcome back to the Midwest Farm Report. I'm the fabulous Farm Babe Pam Yonke. Kylie Allen and I are going to be shuttling back and forth from the Alliant Energy Center starting today, trying to keep up with all the blue and gold that is in motion. They actually started yesterday with their Day of Service. This is a really important staple for the FFA, not just as an organization, but as a physical hands-on opportunity for those FFA members to bond with, in this case, Madison, their host community. Amelia Draxler spoke about that. She's our current president of the Wisconsin FFA officer team, and she tells us that that Day of Service, which happened yesterday, pretty comprehensive for members.
15: We have over 11 different sites that students will go out to across the Madison area, and we have over 1,000 volunteers this year that will do things like potentially cleaning up parks or do bed building. So our Day of Service sponsors, which are Carry Ingredients, our Wisconsin FFA alumni and supporters, and other convention partners, have helped us put together an amazing service project, which is the Meals of the Heartland Food Packaging Project, where we'll package over 10,000 meals that go across our community.
16: So across the community, are these staying in the United States or are they going across our borders?
15: They're staying in the United States and going to our local Madison area.
16: And this is the second or third year this has happened?
15: Yeah, this is the second year that this project has happened. And we're really fortunate to have so many great sponsors and just people in our community who want to work with our FFA members. And I think what people find out is that when we do get to work with our FFA members, there's just such a great outreach and so much work that gets done efficiently and diligently, which is something really unique about our membership that we like to brag about.
16: And you talk about the sponsors being happy with the end product and the youth working on it. You've done these service projects. You've done them at the state level. You've done them at the national level. What do you get out of doing a service project like this?
15: There are so many takeaways that a student can have from a service project. One of my favorites is always the friendship that you can create by going together with maybe 20 different random strangers, and by the end of it, you leave with new friends, different conversations, but also the impact that you're creating for your local community is so important. And being able to enact that living to serve part of the FFA and give back and see a tangible impact is something that FFA members members can be really happy to take away.
16: And once that services project is done on Monday, we turn the page and go to the Alliant Energy Center, where we start up our sessions. When does that first one start up, and what really is the feature of Tuesday?
15: Our first session starts up at 10:45 a.m. on Tuesday the 16th. That is our first general session, and I'm really excited because that's the one I'll be chairing. And we have three sessions throughout the day, our first, second, and third general sessions. In our first session, we have so many different things happening. We're excited to do some recognition for our day of service. We'll hear from Governor Evers and our state officer candidate. We're excited to do membership recognition and then also hear a keynote address from T. Wayne Williams, our national officer.
16: And as we move through the day, proficiencies are really the word of the day when it comes to Tuesday. They're featured throughout the rest of the sessions, aren't they?
15: Yeah, proficiencies are great. And in session two, we'll see so many different proficiencies, which is something I really enjoy because we get to see all the unique projects that students work so hard on throughout the year. And it's so rewarding to be able to run that first place proficiency winner into the center of the stage. Sometimes there's tears and they're just so excited to get that award. And then during session three, we'll see our CDE and LDE winners. And these are really the cream of the crop when it comes to public speaking and those agricultural skills. And so I'm just excited to see all the members who are happy to finish up their amazing year of work and the amazing year that they've had and all the things that they'll continue to do potentially at the national level.
16: And after some entertainment on Tuesday night, everybody gets up bright and early on Wednesday, and focus of the day is really those state FFA degrees and maybe honoring some adults.
15: Yeah, we have, in session four is our state FFA degrees. We have 441 recipients this year, which is an all-time high for Wisconsin FFA. And again, just seeing the top of our association, those really high leaders, is so great. And in our fourth general session, we'll have our keynote speaker of Temple Grandin, who is just such an advocate for the agriculture industry in FFA, and she's done some really inspiring work. So we're excited to hear that. And then going into our fifth general session, Wednesday evening, we have all of our honored adults, we have our Stars Across Wisconsin, and the announcement of our new state officer team.
16: Wrapping it up a bit, you have your final address to the convention. A little bit of tears, maybe a little bit of smiles, a lot of satisfaction with the job you've done.
15: Oh, you know, Jill, in the beginning you said that we're ready for convention, and I don't know about that. I don't know if I'm ready to hang up my jacket yet, but it's been a really wonderful 2 years of service, and I think state convention is just the most wonderful culmination of all the things that we've done, and I am really excited to give my retiring address and hopefully impact some students, and I will certainly cry, and it's hard to say goodbye to that year, but it's really good to see all the leadership that's ahead and all the good things that Wisconsin FFA will encounter.
16: And we're chatting with the 2025-2026 Wisconsin State FFA President, Amalia Draxler, from the Glenwood City FFA chapter. After 2 years of service, a lot of leadership that's been happening, what is something that you're taking away from these 2 years?
15: The thing that I'm most taking away is in how important it is to just show up. And I think of what my life would have been like if I never would have taken this opportunity.

0: sure I took the risk and I showed up and I got out there and I did my thing. And I think that above all, it has paid off more than I could have ever realized. And so I'm really thankful for all the people that supported me in the places that FFA has taken me.
1: That young woman is leaving some big shoes to be filled by the next president of the Wisconsin FFA officer team, Amanda Draxler, from the Glenwood City area, current president of the Wisconsin FFA. She tells us that when she completes her education, she wants to pursue policy work. She would love to have a job with the Wisconsin Department of Ag, Trade, and Consumer Protection and continue her passion of advocating on behalf of agriculture. Sure can use that voice. As I said, Kylie Allen and I are going to be shuttling back and forth for the rest of the week at the FFA convention. Why don't you follow us on social media if you want to see pictures and posts on what's happening? Midwest Farm Report or Fabulous Farm Babe on both Facebook as well as Instagram. We'd love to have you join us. Tomorrow morning, Caitlin Kessler from the Wisconsin Beef Council joining us. I hope you will too.
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0: Yeah, we kind of figured it out here. Our guy Soul Surfer had texted in. He gets a research an honorary badge of the research department today.
1: Oh, nice.
0: RJ, you found out from Wisdom as well, our sister station La Crosse. Yeah. Thank you, Wisdom. And thank you, G-Dub, for putting us on to the second fastest man, Sam Bluskowski. Thank you. Appreciate that. I do want to get to Hello World Cup. Got a little cultural flair. Got a little Cooper Pratt. Potentially getting called up today. Should be. Got to wait for the move to be official today. We're your Milwaukee Brewers. And whatever you want. I've been feeling leery about the Chicago Bears today. Someone's got to put me at ease. I got a lot of questions about this Packers team and not many answers right now. Again, it is June 16th.
1: Oh, if we're talking... Yeah. I think I just got what you meant by talking.
0: Gambling?
1: Yeah.
0: And we got that coming up, too. Thank you, RJ.

0: 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Feel free. Big day for World Cup, too. A lot of, I'll explain in the way.
1: Who's the group of death this year?
0: I don't know, but Tyrese Halliburton's fiance's friend dies during her bachelorette party? What? I just saw this headline pop up. All right, well, wow. Come right back. I got some investigating to do. Yeah.

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10: Good morning. Getting more crowded now. So far, the interstates and Beltline are moving along fine, but pockets of congestion are starting up. Brake lights on outbound John Nolan at Broome Street and starting up inbound. No issues on East Washer downtown yet. Other slow spots starting up include 151 South approaching the interstate, Stoughton Road at East Buckeye and Flom, and Ashton Corners. Peak traffic starts up soon, so expect congestion on the westbound Beltline. For now, other main routes are at the posted speeds. No crashes or delays. With your zone traffic, I'm Stacy Kay.
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2: Good morning. Peak traffic time now with pockets of congestion on the northbound interstate between 94 and 151 and on the westbound Beltline between Rimrock and Seminole Highway. Brake lights in the construction zone on John Nolan, 151 south approaching the interstate and westbound K at 12, with other slow spots at the K and Q intersection in Westport and Verona Road approaching the Beltline. Plus traffic light and construction congestion starting up downtown and Eastwash Capitol Square and campus. Other main routes at the posted speeds, no crashes or delays. With your zone traffic, I'm Stacy K.
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0: With everyone else just kind of virtually checking in. One emphasis over practice these past couple of weeks has been the new defensive coaching staff and their level of intensity. Led by new defensive coordinator Jonathan Gannon, head coach Matt LaFleur was asked what has he seen this offseason so far.
1: These guys are real intentional with some of the drills that we do and then just charting that throughout the course of practice. But ultimately, we got to make it come alive on game day. And I think our guys have done, up to this point, a pretty good job in practice in that regard.
0: Second day of OTA is today with the final coming on Thursday. Then it'll be the shareholders meeting Monday, July 27th, and then veterans will report for training camp Tuesday, July 28th. Turning to the Brewers, they had yesterday off. Tonight, they'll welcome in the Guardians to American Family Field. And with that, the Brewers are expected to make the debut of their 21-year-old shortstop, Cooper Pratt, after promoting him from AAA Nashville on Sunday. Milwaukee currently sits 43-26 on the year. They're 6-4 in their last 10 and 4.5 games above the Cardinals for first place in the NL Central. First pitch tonight against Cleveland will be at 6:40.
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0: While trade negotiations center around Milwaukee Bucks star Giannis Antetokounmpo have, quote, intensified over the last 7 to 10 days, according to ESPN. Bucks co-owner Jimmy Haslam said he wants to have the Antetokounmpo situation resolved before the draft, which is June 23rd. For the Wisconsin Sports Zone Network, I'm Ebo.
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0: Hi, welcome back in. Rob Reichel coming up here in about 15 minutes. I started the show at 6 o'clock today. Someone asked me if I was drinking matcha tea. Our great listener, Goose Eggs, he's like, are you drinking matcha tea? No, I'm not. I'm not drinking matcha tea. Have you ever tried matcha tea? It's terrible. It tastes like dirt. You think I wanted to drink dirt? No. It's like the IPA craze of probably the early 2010s. Everyone's drinking these double IPA hops that were like pissed on by a monkey or something and aged in some barrel of sludge. And then like, this isn't any good. It stinks. And the people that say they like it, they're lying. And then that turned into me thinking about Caleb Williams. Cause Caleb Williams saw a video of him drinking matcha tea and talking about how he liked it. I'm like, I don't believe that he actually likes matcha tea. I think he just does that thing where some groups of people think that they are somehow above others now because they drink like a matcha tea or a double IPA or insert new age fangled thing. And then we were talking about the Bears. I said, I had a lot of questions about the Green Bay Packers. Cause I feel like right now the Bears, they have been besting the Packers. Caleb Williams and Chicago are on the come up. Soon to be Caleb Williams and Hammond in Indiana. Are they on the come up? And the Packers, you know, what goes up must come down, right? The past 30 years, Packers have completely owned the Chicago Bears. And then of recency bias maybe here. But recently, what's been happening? Well, I'll tell you, in the playoff game, Caleb Williams found a way to get it done. And Matt LaFleur and the Green Bay Packers found a way to lose. And that was after losing another game to Chicago as well that they should have won. Ben Johnson's clearly under the skin of Matt LaFleur. There's a lot of questions surrounding the Packers. And then I was talking, you know, all because of matcha tea, Caleb Williams and the Chicago Bears, I feel like something potentially is happening there, is brewing there. A lot of people had messaged in earlier saying, like, no, it did. No, not happening. No way. Don't worry about the Bears. They had an easy schedule last year. They were like lucky to win a bunch of games. They still were winning, though. And then Brenton Shaughnessy said, relax, we've owned them our whole lives. Yeah, I understand that. But previous to me, a millennial, I'm 38. My whole life has been ownage of the Chicago Bears. Before that, the Packers were the ones getting owned for a really long time. And right now, I don't feel good about the Green Bay Packers. I have way too many questions than I do answers. And again, it's June 16th. We're finishing up OTAs here. Training camp doesn't start until late June. But thinking about the Chicago Bears, I feel like in my gut, and I hate this, I've never have felt like this before, ever. I've never felt like this. I can judge a book by its cover pretty quickly. I'm usually always right. I think I'm always right, actually. Whatever my gut tells me ends up being right. And right now, I want to be wrong here, but my gut is telling me something is brewing in Chicago. And it's not a batch of matcha. It's not the double IPA, because those stink. Those aren't good. It's actually something tasty, and Bears fans can know it. They sense it. And Packer fans right now, maybe some of you can sense it. And others are lashing out saying, no, there's no way. I don't look at this Packers team. So many questions. So many questions. Not a lot of answers. 608-321-1670. Rob Reichel is going to join us here in about 10 minutes. We'll bring this up to Robbie. Line one, good morning.
5: You got to beat your rivals.
0: Vagabond, I think you would appreciate this. Yes, you have to.
5: And I was on the golf course this weekend. Shout out Goose Eggs, he's an inspiration, getting me out there. He's posted in the group chat all the time, and I said, you know what? That looks pretty nice. We got to go see the grass, though, that it's raining in the Midwest. Yeah. So got out there smacking the balls around a little bit, and with a bunch of Wisconsin boys transplanted to Minnesota. We were talking about sports, and they go, you always have crazy takes. And I'm like, yeah, sure. And they go, how can you possibly defend, defending Paul Chryst? How can you have the position that Wisconsin should not have gotten rid of Paul Chryst because they were doing just fine? They weren't going to win a national championship, but they were doing just fine. And then at the same time, in the same breath, hang on Matt LaFleur, who is doing just fine and not competing for a Super Bowl. And my answer to that is really simple, and it's exactly what you just talked about, right? Paul Chryst, last game against Iowa. Iowa came into Camp Randall. They were ranked number two in the country. The week previously, they slipped up the week before. I think by the time the game started, they were down to like number nine. So they beat top 10 Iowa. I think it was like 20-7 or something like that. They just smacked the hell out of a rival. Yeah. And you can have bad losses. You can collapse. You can have disasters as long as you're succeeding versus the rivals. We haven't beaten Iowa since we fired that guy. Right? I mean, yeah. that's like kind
0: yeah,
5: of the
0: you
5: whole,
0: have a hard time beating your rivals. Could barely beat Minnesota.
5: And we didn't beat Minnesota last year. Yeah. Sure, Paul Chryst tripped up a couple of times, and I would credit that more to the Gophers and P.J. Fleck getting competent than, Wisconsin really falling off all that much, right? We beat a top 10 Iowa in his final game versus the rivals. So you look at Matt LaFleur then, and you look at how much ground they've lost. I would feel a hell of a lot better if the Packers were getting the 7th seed, and it was because there's some weird standings math, and maybe the Lions win the division, but the Packers are at least splitting with these guys. You look at the Vikings, look at the Bears, and you look at the Lions. If he was more successful over the last two seasons against those teams, I'd feel a hell of a lot better about the Packers than I do now.
0: I mean, what feels right now there's momentum towards them, the Bears or the Packers? The Bears. The Bears feel like they have way more momentum than anything the Packers do.
5: I think the Packers have more talent. I think the Packers have a hell of a lot more talent. But their coach can pee next to other men at the urinal.
0: Yeah. Yeah. Yeah.
5: So.
0: Get Ben Johnson out of trough. He's a certain dominance. Matt LaFleur's running to the stall.
5: Yeah. He's not a leader of men, as they would say. But no, that's kind of my... Somebody asked me that straight up question. How can you feel bad about Matt LaFleur but still be salty that Wisconsin moved on from a guy that essentially, at the big picture, it looks the same if you're just, and I think it's a product of ring culture. Right. I don't view my sports only chasing championships, right? If I did that, I'd really hate the Brewers, right? If I did that, you know, I'd be just miserable all the time, right? If your goal every season is to win a championship, you're living in la-la land.
0: Yeah, only one team does it a year, you know, so.
5: Right, exactly. So that's kind of my rambling thoughts on that comparison, but you're spot on, man. I don't feel great about the Packers, and the crazy thing is I think they're incredibly talented. Wide receiver room has good options. Running back, assuming he's cleared, is good. Quarterback is good. Defense has kind of loaded. I don't know. Well, I guess loaded starting in October, but...
0: Yeah, I mean,
5: again, who do you think we feel better about? Here's a question. Who do you think we feel better about in November? You're sitting around the table, Thanksgiving, turkey's getting carved, and everybody asks, so, Luke Fickell and Matt LaFleur, are they both gone by then?
0: Come November, you'll feel better about Wisconsin football than you will about the Green Bay Packers.
5: You're stamping your flag there?
0: Yes. Yep.
5: Will Luke Fickell still be the coach?
0: Yes.
5: Okay.
0: Because, I mean, look at the schedule here for Micah Parsons not coming back until late October, early November. Packers haven't won a game without him. Now, if Tucker Kraft comes back, looks like he will. That's a nice little first game, though, of the season. Vikings on the road, right, against the Packers. You're going, all right? Or you're going to Wisconsin Notre Dame at Lambeau.
5: We're going to Vikings.
0: Yeah. I mean, you could see both losses right there. Both teams starting 0-1, but then you'll get Eastern Illinois, Eastern Michigan, Penn State, Michigan State, UCLA, USC, Iowa, and then that's your then November begins. Man, I don't know.
5: You just listed a couple teams. I mean, I'm interested to see.
0: I'm saying Wisconsin. I'm going to Wisconsin. I'll go Wisconsin.
5: On Thanksgiving, you will feel better about the Wisconsin Badgers and the direction of the program and the season itself than Matt LaFleur.
0: What if you just feel... What if there's an option C? You feel bad about both of them. That's the opt-out. I think you feel bad about both of them.
5: Here's the sliver of hope, and I got to give Matt LaFleur credit for this, right? He really buttered up Jeff Hafley, and I will go to my grave not understanding how Jeff Hafley got promoted.
0: Right.
5: Right? After adding Micah Parsons and having worse, you know, scoring per game, rank, you know, all the stuff.
0: Yep.
5: He got rid of Jeff Hafley. And so if Jonathan Gannon comes in with this defense and engineers a way to limp along and win a couple games without Micah Parsons, unlike Jeff Hafley, right?
0: Mm-hmm.
5: Then all of a sudden, Micah Parsons comes back, and that could be the missing piece, right? Joe Barry was not great as a defensive coordinator. I think Jeff Hafley straight up sucked ass as a defensive coordinator. you had the trump card the entire year playing euchre, and you had the trump card every single hand with Micah Parsons, right? Mm-hmm. That's Jeff Hafley's defense, and as soon as you didn't have the trump card, you didn't win another hand the entire tournament, right? That's how Euchre went. And so now you plug in a guy that's a little bit more experienced at the NFL level in Jonathan Gannon, and a lot of talent still in the secondary. You know, you got McKinney and these linebackers, Devontae Wyatt comes back. So, I don't know, man. I think that's the silver lining. If Jonathan Gannon is what we are resting our hopes on. So all you need to do, Packer fans, if you're looking to feel good, just go watch a Jonathan Gannon press conference and he'll get you fired up.
0: Vagabond, we'll revisit. Remember this, and we'll revisit it come Thanksgiving, all right? So, hey, remember that time on June 16th we were talking about this? We'll revisit that in Thanksgiving, okay?
5: Evo, they're both going to be fired. That's straight up. We're going to be talking about two new head coaches for our football program.
0: All right, bookmark this. Remember this. I'm going to write it down. All right, see you, brother.
5: All right, Evo.
0: Very much later. Line two, good morning.
6: What's up, pervert?
0: Market plunger. Hey, buddy.
6: How you doing?
0: I'm good, man. How about yourself?
6: Good. I'm out working in the garden.
0: That's the simple life right there. That's what it's all about.
6: Yeah. No, it's kind of a pain, but oh well.
0: What are we doing? A little weeding?
6: Yeah, and feeding and, yeah, weeding, taking down other things, putting stuff up.
0: Hey, someone's got to do it, you know?
6: Yeah, and I ain't paying no one to do it. I do it myself. Well, if you can't do it yourself, there's I'm one of those people that if you can't take care of it or do it yourself, you probably shouldn't be doing it.
0: What do you do if, like, you got some major house repairs? Do you do it yourself then?
6: Nah, because I can't do that. You know, I'm not.
0: Okay, gotcha.
6: You know what I mean? Like, I'm not skilled to do that. I'm skilled enough to do that. I can figure this out.
0: What if you need a little Roto-Rooter going? What if you need a little Roto-Rooter? You go get one of those?
6: No, I have before. I did in college, and I just made a mess.
0: Go get a snake and go get it done, or call somebody?
6: Yeah, I've tried it a few times, but with that, it's, you know, that's borderline. But
0: yeah, I've just been doing a bunch of electrical work at the house, and now what I'm trying, I changed two light switches on one circuit, and now after a couple of hours, it's like a slow buildup, and then it will trip. After like 8 to 10 hours, it'll trip, and then I'll shut off everything, and then I'll just go down and redo it, and then it'll wait on 8 to 10 hours, and then it'll trip again. And I've been trying to figure out what the hell it is.
6: Yeah, see, electric work I don't mess with. When I was a kid, a friend of mine and one of his friends were hit by lightning in front of me, like 200 yards.
0: Ugh.
6: I stayed inside, and they ran, and one didn't make it.
0: Yeah.
6: So I like electricity, I don't mess with, man.
0: I don't either. And then the wife started getting on my ass about it. So I changed these two light switches, and like my house is built in 1958. There's no ground wires. There's no ground wires because you didn't have to have it at the time. So then it's like, all right, well, wrap the box. If it's a metal box, then wrap it in electric tape, and it should. So I did that. Still nothing. So I'm trying to. Now I'm figuring out something else today. It's really annoying.
6: Yeah, something is shorting probably.
0: Yeah, it's a slow buildup of power, and then the 15 amp, it'll trip. And I'm trying to figure out what the hell it is. Pissing me off.
6: That's crazy.
0: She's like,
6: can
0: you undo what it is that you did? I'm like, it's the same. Everything's the same. It's all the same.
6: Were you just mimicking your wife?
0: Yeah, good thing she's working right now. I'm like, it's just a new light switch. I'm like, can you just undo what she did? I'm like, it's never been a problem if you never get on my ass to do this.
6: Yeah, no doubt.
0: Yeah, well, I know the metal box is the ground. I know. Goosick. Unbelievable, dude. Anyways, sorry. What else is going on, Market Plunger?
6: Not much, man. Just enjoying life. It's nice weather out.
0: Good.
6: I have actually watched a few Brewer games lately, which is stunning. Like, I pay attention to them. I just don't sit down and watch the games because it's too boring for me.
0: Mm-hmm.
6: But I like watching Mizorowski. That man really is intense.
0: He's awesome, intense. Dude. He's awesome.
6: He's crazy.
0: Yeah.
6: What do you call him, the Mizraeli Defense Force?
0: No, that's Grant. The Miz isn't, he's not. I try to keep mine, the Miz.
6: Yeah, politically.
0: Well, no, not PC, just of what it is. And I don't think Miz is Jewish. So, that doesn't really fit for me. But that's Grant's way of doing it.
6: Is he Polish?
0: I don't know. I just call him the Milwaukee Missile or the Mizzler. Or he's just Mizzing on people.
6: I heard somebody on like ESPN say that. I was watching a clip and I thought of you. I'm like, I think they stole that. Pretty sure. One comment about you being able to judge a book by its cover, I call bogus because you let me on here. Come on.
0: Yeah, you're a cool dude, though. I knew that right away.
6: Terrible person, though.
0: Hey, Market Plunger, anything I can do? The Rob Reichel, anything else, brother?
6: Nah, pass it on.
0: All right, much love, homie. Have fun in the garden, all right?
6: All right, peace.
0: Nice to see you, man. Yeah, for my electric woes, that's my next move. Goosing says, maybe just change the breaker out. I think that could be it. Because I've done literally everything else, and everything's connected just fine. I made sure the wires weren't loose or touching anything, and right off the box or the switches and electric tape, yada, yada, yada, yada, yada. And, I think my next move is changing the breaker out. More will be revealed. Rob Reichel, talk some Packers next.

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2: Welcome to the show. This is Tony. We had storms this past week. Man, let me tell you, we had storms, but the fish didn't bother the fish too much. I fished both Wednesday and Thursday before those storms. And the fish were hot. One of those days I was on Lake Wisconsin, one of those days I was on Mendota. But I'm telling you, that pre-storm fishing, when them fronts are rolling in, those fish turned on. We had a great day on both those days in the mornings, of course. On Wednesday, we could only fish till about 11, or Thursday. But you know what? Leeches and crawlers, slip bobbers, eighth-ounce jigs are just knocking the snot out of walleyes and smallmouth on Lake Mendota. 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Once you start catching them, stick in that spot for a while and then keep moving around all over the lake. 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
2: Welcome back. Okay, techniques on Mendota besides the bobbers and crawlers and jigs and leeches. Casting over the weeds is still producing some nice bass, northern pike, and a few walleyes mixed in. But all our weed lines on Mendota and Monona are producing fish. You get into those weeds, spinner baits, 4-inch paddle tails, 3-inch paddle tails, work them slow over the tops of those weeds. You can be in 4 feet of water to 9 feet of water. Been working really well. Lake Wisconsin, jigs and crawlers have been working the best. Also, guys are trolling number 5 shad wraps in the current channels in that staying in 17 to 12 feet of water and working those edges down by Moon Valley, over by O'Key, Pine Point, and the channel mouth of the river going upriver until you get too shallow. Then you got to come back. And then even in the stumps, they're getting a few.

0: Welcome back in. I know it's June 16th. OTAs just for the rookies this week, and everyone else is kind of just checking in virtually, and then it goes dark. Then we'll get training camp end of July. But I can't help but think, after seeing Micah Parsons say Caleb Williams was the number one player in the NFL for the NFL releasing their top 100 coming up here, and the thing of the rivalry and thinking of that, everything involving it, I can't help but think the Bears got something special brewing, and the Packers have way more questions and are on the down than they are the ups. Always on the come up with this guy, though. Rob Reichel, Forbes.com, kindly meet it. Robbie, good morning, brother. What's happening?
1: Good morning to you, my friend. How are we doing today?
0: Rob, I'm struggling a little bit today, thinking about the Bears and the Packers. I've seen Micah Parsons, like, congratulating Iceman.
1: Dude, you got 4 months. You got 4 months till that game.
0: Well, help me, Rob. I need you to help me. I feel like the Bears have – my gut instinct is always right. Like, it's always right. And right now my
1: always?
0: Gut – always. My gut instinct right now, Robbie, is the Bears got something brewing and the Packers got something like a stew gone bad right now. There's way too many questions. Help me, Rob. Am I wrong? Was my gut wrong?
1: Well, you're not the only one feeling that way. It is funny, but we've talked about this a lot, I know, through the offseason, that the buzz just quite hasn't been the same. I was on the phone last night with a Packer fan telling me he's planning to sell a bunch of his tickets, and I said, yeah, you know, it wouldn't be a surprise to me. You know, Detroit comes to town this year and it's 40% blue in the crowd or something. You know, 30% for a Vikings game. It just, there doesn't seem to be the same level of buzz like there is. Now, that might change when we get to summer and training camp, but it's been an off season where I think they've taken more hits. They've certainly lost more than they've added, Evo. They're coming off a 5-game losing streak, or they'll enter 2026 on a 5-game losing streak, which is the fourth longest in football. They're bringing back a head coach that, I mean, God, Evo, everybody I talk to, and I don't think we have scientific numbers, but I think it would be fair to say certainly more than half the state didn't want the head coach back, and were really disappointed that was Ed Policy's really initial major decision as team president. I've had more people tell me, Evo, that, boy, if the Packers had an owner, there's no way LaFleur would be the coach this year. That's hard to argue with. So, Evo, I mean, just the way last year ended, the way they collapsed, the way they lost some of these games, the two to Chicago, the one to Cleveland. I mean, I wrote last week, the Packers and Spurs are almost identical franchises right now.
0: Well, Rob, the Spurs are making it to a championship game, not just bowing out the 7 seed.
1: Yeah. True, but just in terms of how you lose games, right? Yeah, San Antonio in those NBA finals, double-digit leads all 5 games, 29-point lead in game 4, and find a way to dork that one away. I mean, those were epic collapses by the Spurs, Evo, and those were epic collapses by the Packers. We're going to be talking about those collapses a generation from now, much like we still do 4th and 26 against Philly in 03 and Brandon Bostic and the 10 mistakes in the fourth quarter they made against Seattle in the 24 NFC championship games. Seasons like last year just don't vanish, Evo, overnight. Mm-hmm. They won't vanish by 2030. They won't vanish in the minds of Packer fans by 2050. They will remember Romeo Dobbs's fumble in Chicago, and them giving that game away. They will remember 21-3 halftime lead against Chicago, 21-6 going to the fourth quarter against Chicago in a wild card game. I had people already telling me early last year when they blew the 10-0 lead to Cleveland with 4 minutes to go in that game, that they felt that was the turning point in the season. And you could argue they were right on that one. I mean, Matt LaFleur coached scared in that game. He was scared all week talking about the Browns defense, and he had a conservative, terrified game plan. I think he thought they were going to shut those guys out or something like that, against old man Joe Flacco and that terrible offense. So, Evo, I mean, I'll just say this. If that was my football team right now, all these veterans wouldn't have this week off.
0: Rob, that's a pretty good point right there. I would, especially with a new defensive coordinator and a new special teams coordinator and especially a bunch of new faces around, you know?
1: LaFleur rejiggered the schedule, Ebo. Usually it's, you know, the mandatory minicamp is this week, not last week. It's a bunch of OTAs, which is not mandatory, but unless you're in a contract dispute or something, and they didn't have any of those going on, everybody's there and everybody reports. So you start with two or three OTAs and a couple, I guess, and then you go to the mandatory mini camp to kind of finish things up. And that's when they always give them that last day off, which is fine. Okay. That's Thursday. And you get the veterans out of town 24 hours. You don't get the veterans out of town a week earlier, Evo.
0: So, Rob, I was thinking about this. You just brought something up.
1: It's a soft culture. Let's just say that.
0: I was trying to remember. This isn't normal, right? Like, the mandatory mini camp,
1: correct,
0: to your point, is always the last week. It's not the second to last week, and then you go back to OTAs.
1: Correct. And LaFleur,
0: I thought it felt weird.
1: When all this stuff kicked off in late May, Evo, LaFleur mentioned or said, yeah, he's had the schedule like this in the past. I went and looked it up, and that's not the case. It was always OTAs, followed by the mandatory minicamp.
0: Yeah.
1: This was the first time he bumped the mandatory minicamp up a week, followed it with an OTA, and that gave the veterans and really anybody with any level of experience, even 3-year guys, pretty much the green light to get the hell out of Dodge. And they all did. And they've only kept around the young guys this week. And like you said, the older guys checking in for virtual. My kids took a semester of virtual back in the 2020 crazy COVID year. I know how that goes for schooling, Ebo. You know that. Sorry, teacher, you're on mute, and I'm going back to bed.
0: Yeah,
1: type of thing.
0: Yeah, that's funny, Rob.
1: There's not a lot of learning going on. There wasn't during that COVID year from 2020 from March to June that year, Ebo, and who knows how much there's going on this week with 8-year guys. How many times Keyshawn Nixon's checking in or something,
0: man,
1: like that. So, Ebo, I'll just say this. If my season ended the way Green Bay's did last year, if I had as many questions, if I thought my job and my butt was on the line, I'd have those veterans in town. I wouldn't be letting them off. I wouldn't be sending them off to play grab ass all week.
0: It does seem soft. It seems actually very soft. It seems like the substitute teacher is in, and they don't give a crap because they were partying last night. They're hungover. They're going to roll a TV in. And you can either skip class. They won't care. You can watch their fall asleep watching some PBS documentary. You know, that's what it feels like, Robbie.
1: They're not the Seahawks, Evo. They didn't just win the Super Bowl, right? They're not Sean McVay and Kyle Shanahan that find their way to an NFC Championship game every other year. You know, if you're Shanahan, you do more with less than almost anybody in football. You're a team that's had a stacked roster the last couple of years. You've got the 7 seed and you've lost back-to-back first round of the playoffs. You have one playoff win since 2020. It's just not good enough, Evo. You, the head coach and the GM, really, I mean, I think Gutekunst has entered that discussion now too. I think both of their tails are on the line. If it's a non-playoff season, Evo, if I was a diehard fan, obviously I do this objectively, so whatever they do, and I don't really have any emotion or feeling on it one way or the other. But if I was a diehard fan and this was my team, and I was putting all my faith right now in Ed Policy to do the right things, I don't think I'd have a lot of faith there because his first move to bring back a head coach that has melted down and his football team has melted down too many times the last couple of years, to me, Evo, wouldn't inspire a lot of confidence inside that fan base. So even if they are 7-10, I can't sit here and tell you that Ed Policy is going to do the right thing and change coaches next offseason after 8 years of a Matt LaFleur situation where he can't get you over the hump. Now, again, Evo, they could go 13-4 and surprise everybody, but I certainly wouldn't bet on that right now.
0: How'd you feel about the Packers before the Micah Parsons trade? Yeah, last year, like going into the season.
1: Yeah, I mean, I thought they would compete for the division, and I mean, what were they the year before? They were 11-6 in 2024. But again, even that year, Evo, they finished on a 3-game losing streak. They lost the last two games of the regular season, and then Philly beat them up pretty good in the playoffs. And they like to hang their hat on the fact they held Philly to the fewest points of anybody in the postseason in 2024. But remember, in that game, Saquon Barkley fell down to run out the clock instead of running it in for a 70-yard touchdown, which would have taken Philly to 29 that game. And I mean, that's not exactly shutting down an offense.
0: No.
1: So. Yeah, it.
0: And then Micah Parsons comes. It gives you a jolt. It's like when, it's like you're out partying, Rob. You're having a really good time, but the night's nearing its end. And you're starting to fade a little bit. And someone's like, "Hey, here's a Red Bull or here's an Adderall," and all of a sudden you perk right back up, Rob. And you're ready to go. And then all of a sudden Micah Parsons gets injured, or you know, you get a couple more drinks in you and you start fading again, and then you're just like crawling to the weekend. You're like, oh, I can't make it. Now I feel like we're Sunday. We got the Sunday scaries now, and we don't know what to do until maybe Micah Parsons comes back. What, early November? It just feels dead again.
1: I've been saying Halloween all along. Yep, and even from the start, even before we knew about the meniscus and all that evil, I said they are not going to monkey around with the second most important player, maybe the most important player in the franchise. I mean, you want him around in 2028 and 2030 and 2031 still being highly productive. So week five and early October, mid-October, nobody's going to remember that. You're going to remember what did he do when he came back in, you know, November and December, and if, you know, they're crossing their fingers to playoffs. Ebo, if they can't go 4-2 with that soft early schedule, or however many games Parsons misses, let's just say it's six. If they can't win 2/3 of those without Parsons, they're not a legitimate contender anyways, because the schedule's so soft early on. The league did them a favor. But I'm with Ebo. When they acquired Parsons, and I already thought it was a pretty good roster, a really good roster, I thought it was one of the better five teams in football. And even sitting at 9-3-1, I certainly thought they had a chance to compete for a Super Bowl. But the Matt LaFleur syndrome reared its ugly head, the inability to finish, the inability to close out games. And again, I draw that comparison back to the Spurs. I wrote it last week. Green Bay and San Antonio are kindred spirits right now, Ebo. They are the same organization, just in different sports. The Spurs eventually are going to get over the hump because their guys are all so young. Those are rookies and second-year guys. I mean, they'll move on from that knucklehead De'Aaron Fox and trade him for a pack of gum and some smokes or something like that and be thrilled moving forward, you know, getting a bottle of Jim Beam down at the local liquor store to get that knucklehead out of town. Green Bay, there's no excuses there, right? You've got you'll have a seventh-year quarterback this year. I mean, and it's not Jordan Love's fault that they melted down last year, but you got veterans on the defensive side. You've got a veteran coaching staff. The Spurs had a first-year head coach. They've got a second-year superstar. You know, Dylan Harper's a rookie. The Castle kid was a second-year guy. They're young. The Spurs are going to win three of the next five titles or something like that. Their needle is trending upward. Can Green Bay reverse its needle, Ebo?
0: No.
1: It was the entire focus of the offseason. I mean, they harped on it at practice. They talked about it in the locker room. They watched it in meetings. LaFleur put up videos of them collapsing in games. But what are the answers? We're not going to find out any answers until September. The bottom line is still, to me, about what's in your DNA? Who are you? And I think Green Bay right now might not have the right guy. Well, certainly doesn't have the right guy at the top of the organization to try to get them through some of these fourth quarter meltdowns. And that's what they'll have to reverse in 2026. Can Matt LaFleur do that, Ebo? Again, I wouldn't go bet the house on it.
0: So what's that say about Ed Policy then? A guy that is now top of the organization. And he's like, you know what? I think it's ridiculous that people would ask me insinuate that I move on from LaFleur. It's like, those people are idiots.
1: He's stunned by the question. Apparently Ed is, what did you say his hobbies were? He paddled down the river.
0: Kayaking, like a little vino.
1: whatever it was, he orchestrated newsletter.
0: Yeah, so funny. Well, Rob, I love this in your article.
1: You know me, my passion is with Badger Athletics. So, you know, when I'll be passionate about that. What Green Bay does at the end of the day has no impact on my emotional level. But if I was still a kid, 15 years old, cheering for Lynn Dickey, and some of those teams, and I was going crazy about Don Majkowski, and they kept bringing back Lindy Infante after 4-12 years, or Forrest Gregg after his miserable season. Yes, I'd be livid. And if I was that passionate about these Green Bay Packers right now, Ebo, as a fan, I would not be happy that there were not changes made atop the organizational structure. Again, Matt LaFleur comes into this season as the longest tenured coach in the league to have never gone to a Super Bowl. And I don't think that's going to change in 2026. I hate to start raining on everyone's parade in June, Ebo,
0: no.
1: I get it right now why the fan base is not as pumped or excited about this team as they have been in some recent editions of Green Bay football.
0: Hey, Rob, you brought up Wisconsin, and obviously we're talking Packers here. I had a caller call in a previous segment. His name is Vagabond John, a beautiful mind. And we were discussing the trials and tribulations of, you know, Paul Chryst to Luke Fickell and now, you know, Matt LaFleur Packers. We're bookmarking this. Come Thanksgiving, or I think it was early, but come Thanksgiving, who will you be more satisfied with, I guess, or feel better about? Wisconsin football or Packers football?
1: Well, again, I think Green Bay's ceiling is maybe, I guess they could win that division, Ebo, but I wouldn't bank on it. It's funny. I think I mentioned this to you off air. I work for a national magazine, too, called Lindy's, and they put out their season previews. I got my copy in the mail last night, and I have nothing to do with their prediction team and how they pick, mm-hmm. but they pick Green Bay fourth in the division. Really? I don't think they'll be fourth. I think they'll be second or third. Bucky in football and basketball now, this is so hard to predict, isn't it? Half the roster is new every year. It's not like we watch these guys grow up as freshmen, and now we say, oh, terrific, all right? James White is a junior. It's going to be a great year. It's a third year quarterback. I'm so glad Brooks Bollinger is back for a senior year or something like that. These guys, they change so many pieces. It's really hard. I'll just say this, right? Boy, Bucky's schedule is soft. Mm-hmm. Michigan State, right? UCLA, Rutgers, Purdue, Maryland. Who are the big boys on the schedule? It's Penn State. Notre Dame, right?
0: Yeah,
1: even Penn State was 500 last year and going through a coaching change. And they'll be Penn State again in no time, don't get me wrong. But I would tell you right now, I mean, Bucky's probably got a chance to win 7 or 8. And if that's the case, then you're probably going to a lower-tier bowl.
0: Yeah.
1: And maybe that saves that guy, and maybe the fan base is pretty excited because I wouldn't say you're back to being relevant, but you've got something to talk about with that.
0: Say it, Rob. You'll be in a better spot with Wisconsin than Packers. Say it, Robbie.
1: I will say this. I think there might be greater buzz around their postseason because I think they'll make it to a bowl than there will be with the Packers. The ceiling for the Packers, I don't think, is dramatically high right now. They're going to struggle those first 6 weeks or whatever without Parsons. It's not like Kraft is going to come out in week one and catch 11 balls again or something like that for 130 yards. It's going to take him a month, I would think, to get back in the swing of things. You know, they had injuries that are going to linger into this year. I think Zach Tom and Wyatt, for example, will be fine coming out of the chute. But some of their more important players, I mean, and right now, if I'm ranking that roster, I'd probably go Love, Parsons, Kraft. In that order, 1, 2, 3, two of your top three guys then are coming off major injuries, and you don't know exactly what you're going to get out of them when the year starts. Mm-hmm. So Green Bay's got a lot of questions right now, Ebo. Obviously, Bucky does too, but to answer your question, I'll go with Bucky.
0: There it is. All right, Robbie. Yeah. A lot of doom and gloom. How about we leave something positive right here, Rob? Real quick, your thoughts on the Milwaukee missile. Mizzen on everyone, delivering his payload, Jacob Mizorowski, the Mizzler.
1: Well, the most encouraging thing about that baseball game,
0: what's that?
1: The 15 Ks was obviously great, and his dominance and throwing 105 all the time is unbelievable. Mm-hmm. The fact that that pansy organization let him finish the game was remarkable. It was outstanding. It should give the fan base hope, Evo, that when they see the Dodgers or the Phillies or the Braves or whoever it is in October, that they are going to let him finish a game. They should let Kyle Harrison finish a game. None of this crap like 5-6, whatever it was, 2019 against the Braves. Mm-hmm. They took Corbin Burns out after 4 innings at 59 pitches or whatever it was, and they said he couldn't go any longer because they rested him too much during the season. that still irks me like nothing, Debo, in this game of load management and protecting these guys. I don't know, Evo, if you saw a couple weeks ago, I think it was in the Colorado game, Murphy went out to get Mizorowski, and Mizorowski waved him off. It was old school stuff at its finest. Jim Palmer, Nolan Ryan, Mike Caldwell, if you're a Brewer, That's what you want to see. You let these guys go. Let them finish. So my concern is that they are always pampering these guys too much. The kid is obviously unbelievable. And they're going to need him to throw 8 innings to beat the Dodgers or 9 innings to beat the Braves or something like that. So to me, Evo, that was the most encouraging thing of a remarkable, remarkable baseball game Friday night.
0: Robbie, we love you, brother. Let's do it again Thursday, all right? Much love, man. Forbes.com, Colin Media. You the man, Robbie.
1: All right, buddy. Talk to you then.
0: Robbie was calling me off like the Miz did Pat Murphy a couple weeks ago. Like, I got to go to break, Rob. Think of that. We'll do that. Stick around, everybody.

0: I'm crossing the line. You're crossing the line. The whole damn system crossing the line. Who cares? Maybe you don't understand what I'm talking about.
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0: That's some doom and gloom from Rob. And I asked Rob to help me. I said, save me, Rob. I'm feeling a little down about the Packers and the Bears on their come up. Like, help me, Rob. He did the exact opposite. He did the exact opposite. Rob. It was just hitting me. Like, Rob, I said, Rob, you help me. He said, here's the shovel. I'll help you dig. He said, let me help you tie the rope around your neck. Let me help you talk the wrong way off the ledge. He said, let me hold the Glock up against your head. Mike and Portage, help me, buddy. Line one, hello.
1: Reporting live from beautiful Titletown, USA.
0: You're in Titletown.
1: Home
0: nice.
1: Of story, Green Bay Packers.
0: All right, help me, Mike. Help me help myself.
1: All right. First of all, I'm not a Matt LaFleur fan by any means at all.
0: Okay.
1: However, I do think the offense will be better this year than
0: okay.
1: last year.
0: Okay. Tell me more.
1: I think it's going to be the receiving core. Instead of trying to get the ball to 10 different receivers, we got three studs that are just going to light up the scoreboard this year. That, you know, loving to throw the ball to, making us burn rubber, just smoke the defenders.
0: Turn and burn.
1: Tucker Kraft.
0: Yeah, he'll
1: Tucker
0: be back.
1: Kraft is going to be, he's going to be so freaking good this year. I'm telling you, he's come back with his fire and with his piss hot. He's going to come back with his piss hot and just freaking dominate off it right away. I got no doubt in my mind. He's just one of those guys.
0: Hot piss.
1: Sometimes
0: you need some penicillin for that, but not in this case, right?
1: And everybody's worried about Marshawn Lloyd, and, you know, rightfully so, and so am I, but did you see him doing backflips at the softball game? The dude is ready. The dude is prime.
0: Let's go.
1: I think he's going to come out of the shell now.
0: Cool.
1: Got to hope so. Otherwise, I'm going to smash my head through a plate glass window. Probably not.
0: Extreme. Pretty extreme. Yeah. Okay.
1: Yeah, pretty extreme. So, yeah, defense, I don't know. I don't know about the defense, so. I'm not sure. I don't have an answer for that yet.
0: All right, well, more will be revealed. Mike, anything else? I just have hit a break quick here. Anything else you want to sneak in? How's Green Bay?
1: It's fine. Tomorrow I'll call back and talk about continental breakfasts. We'll revisit that, but I'll save that for tomorrow. You know, G-Dub brought it up before, and I need to
0: continental
1: have a conversation
0: man.
1: About this.
0: Okay. All right.
1: Yeah, yep.
0: What are you doing up there? Some kind of convention, like a furry convention yet or something? Or?
1: No. Work stuff. Just doing some general work stuff. Nothing fun, nothing up. Nothing crazy.
0: All
1: right. Liz is at the Brewer game today with her friend Amy, going to the game tonight, saying, so,
0: if you seek Amy,
1: what?
0: Love you, Mike.
1: All right, love you too.
0: Yeah, Amy. See ya. See you, buddy. Hey, Kate.
2: Morning.
0: We'll get caught up with you. We got to take a break. We'll be right back.

0: 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Good for you.
1: And you can count on me waiting for you in the parking lot.
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0: Oh, Kate Fox, we missed you. Not much going on right now. There is the World Cup. I'm going to go out on a limb, though, and say you were a World Cup denier.
1: I mean, I'm not a huge fan of the World Cup. I can't lie to you.
0: I just said I'm going to guess Kate will hate on the World Cup if I ask. I'm going to guess you've watched a total of 0 minutes.
1: I just at the bar, like if it was on, but I don't even think that counts.
0: No, you're not watching.
1: Last night, Iraq was playing.
0: You're correct, they were. Actually, Kate, I got to correct you. It was
1: Iraq.
0: That was Iran.
1: Oh, shoot.
0: They tied 2-2.
1: That's hilarious.
0: New Zealand. Iraq plays today against Norway.
1: Oh, Iraq plays today. I must have seen it on the screen, but it said, like, you know, the game preview.
0: They played against Norway today.
1: It for sure said Iraq.
0: They're today against Norway. Okay. My brethren, our brethren, kind of.
1: Yeah.
0: I'm all in on... Are you in on Erling Haaland? Some Norwegian you are, jeez. Erling Haaland?
1: I don't know what you're saying.
0: It's a man. Haaland. Erling Haaland. Norway's prolific striker.
1: Okay, I don't watch soccer.
0: Obviously. All right, well, WKTY, we love you guys. We got one more hour. We can quiz. Well, quiz country or player? I'll read names.

0: We've got Wisconsin sports covered. 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WOZN Madison. The Zone.
1: PA is just the rookie.
0: This is a Wisconsin Sports Zone update.
1: Well, the Packers are in their final week of OTAs. Just the rookies going through their developmental program with everyone else just kind of virtually checking in. One emphasis over practice these past couple of weeks has been the new defensive coaching staff and their level of intensity. Led by new defensive coordinator Jonathan Gannon, head coach Matt LaFleur was asked what has he seen this offseason so far.
2: These guys are real intentional with some of the drills that we do and then just charting that throughout the course of practice. But ultimately, we got to make it come alive on game day, and I think our guys have done up to this point a pretty good job in practice in that regard.
1: Second day of OTAs is today with the final coming on Thursday. Then it'll be the shareholders meeting Monday, July 27th, and then veterans will report for training camp Tuesday, July 28th. Turning to the Brewers, they had yesterday off. Tonight they'll welcome in the Guardians.

0: to American Family Field. And with that, the Brewers are expected to make the debut of their 21-year-old shortstop, Cooper Pratt, after promoting him from AAA Nashville on Sunday. Milwaukee currently sits 43-26 on the year. They're 6-4 in their last 10 and 4.5 games above the Cardinals for first place in the NL Central. First pitch tonight against Cleveland will be at 6:40.
1: For nearly 40 years, ABC Wisconsin Apprenticeship has been helping men and women transform themselves into highly skilled trade professionals. 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
0: While trade negotiations center around Milwaukee Bucks star Giannis Antetokounmpo have, quote, intensified over the last 7 to 10 days, according to ESPN. Bucks co-owner Jimmy Haslam said he wants to have the Antetokounmpo situation resolved before the draft, which is June 23rd. For the Wisconsin Sports Zone Network, I'm Ebo.
2: Play it safe? Nah.
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0: I got some sad news, Kate. I think you're going to be heartbroken.
4: Please tell me.
0: And I know it's tough for the forklift certified country crew.
4: Oh.
0: That jelly roll.
4: So sad.
0: Jelly roll. Oh, awkward looking fat guy turned even more awkward looking weird skinny guy.
4: Mm-hmm.
0: And his bizarro weirdo wife.
4: Ex-stripper.
0: Bunny ex. They're getting divorced. After 10 years.
4: I'm actually really surprised by this.
0: People, I have two questions for you.
4: Sure.
0: Because I defer to you when it comes to country music.
4: Yeah.
0: People listen to Jelly Roll?
4: I don't.
0: And people know who Bunny XO is? I literally just popped up on my
4: People are genuinely in a frenzy about this because...
0: I don't know a single person that listens. There's two types of people I don't know. I don't know a single person that listens to Jelly Roll or anyone that watches Mr. Beast. I don't know how these people...
4: And yet they're all over.
0: They're like gigantic.
4: They're insanely huge figures.
0: I don't know a single person that listens or watches either of these. And not to compare the two. I just don't know. They're both really big.
4: Yeah, I mean, Jelly Roll's concerts are sold out all the time and people are always so interested in the tickets. But in my opinion, I would never...
0: I'm like, hey, what's the big rage about? And I listen, I'm like, this literally sucks. Like, this is... This is, it's like if you wanted to listen to Kid Rock, but you took a bunch of downers, like a bunch of downer pills, and then maybe put a little, I don't even know if it's a country. I don't know. It sucks, though.
4: I don't even know that he is country, and I don't want the country station that we work for to get mad at me for saying this, but
0: you're not on the country station right now.
4: Well, thank you so much for that. But
0: you're welcome.
4: I'm not a big Jelly Roll fan. And I've also this news is incredible because their relationship was kind of, you know, put it in your face, shove it down your throat.
0: I don't really need to hear about it all, but I was just curious.
4: And Bunny has her own podcast and always talks about how great her relationship is with Jelly. She's like, oh, Jelly, what's going to happen now? I just think it must be
0: what's
4: really
0: gonna happen
4: serious.
0: Now is I think I need a lobotomy. Like, after hearing, this is the most I've ever heard about it. I regret asking.
4: Okay.
0: Now
4: well,
0: I want to, well, I didn't know if.
4: Maybe we can get back to the sports then.
0: I don't know if you were torn up about it or something.
4: I'm not torn up about it at all. I was laughing this morning when I looked at it.
0: Because seriously, I listened to the music like once or twice and I'm like, speaking of lobotomies, I think I need a lobotomy to enjoy this music. I just couldn't.
4: I mean, yeah, there's just going to be a lot happening. I don't even know when I'm drunk. I don't even think it's good music.
0: I don't think any drug in the universe could make me like it.
4: Shoot.
0: I literally would have to be some kind of brain damage, like a brain injury would have to occur to me, and then maybe I'd... Oh, Mike's daughter likes it. Well, my daughter likes Jelly Roll.
4: Okay.
5: You know, it's just not for me. Different strokes for different folks. It's just not for me.
4: Well, there's a lot of different types of music out there. Something for everyone.
5: Yeah, and I can usually like find enjoyment in most of it. And I listen to Jelly Roll, and I'm like, I think I have to run face first into a wall.
4: Yeah.
5: In order
4: it's
5: to
4: depressing stuff.
5: Yeah.
4: And maybe he was just foreshadowing.
5: And he just
4: maybe he was just foreshadowing his divorce.
5: He just so.
4: But seriously, how weird is it that somebody loses 250 pounds and then their wife decides to divorce them?
5: I think it was the other way around. I thought it said that he's divorcing her.
4: Oh.
5: Again.
4: New news.
5: Again, I read the headline. I wanted to get your reaction, then I just scrolled away.
4: Shoot.
5: Scrolled away. I revert to you when it comes to country.
4: Well, now that all of the listeners know about this, it just absolutely brightens their day.
5: You know, talking about this, I have a... This is how I feel after talking about this. And this is not because of what you told to me, Kate. Like, it's not because of you. But after hearing more about it, this is how I feel.
6: What you just said is one of the most insanely idiotic things I have ever heard. At no point in your rambling, incoherent response were you even close to anything that could be considered a rational thought. Everyone in this room is now dumber for having listened to it.
5: What Jelly Roll?
6: I award you no points, and may God have mercy on your soul.
5: That's how I feel after knowing and learning more about this. I'm just going to move on. 608-216-3, line one, good morning.
7: Good morning, Herr Ebel. Frau Kate.
5: Corey in
7: von
5: Germany.
4: Good morning.
5: Guten,
7: yeah, von
5: guten
7: Deutschland.
5: How is
7: the afternoon over here?
5: How is Deutschland?
7: It's awesome. We hiked through the Odenwald this morning up to nice. Heidelberg. Nice. We got to see the big castle that they had there. It's been there since the 1300s. Yes. Getting very cultured. Yes. We saw Strasbourg, France yesterday.
5: Ooh.
7: Got a lot of really good pastry. Coffee, people really crank a lot of heaters down here still.
5: God bless them.
7: And really good beer. God bless them. And then I'm along the Rhine River right now and just taking a break, so I figured I'd call in and see what's happening back in the new world.
5: Corey, you're
7: like
5: your wedding
7: anniversary, news with my
5: right?
7: wife.
5: Oh,
7: yep, 15 years. I shared the news about Bunny and Jelly Roll. My wife was despondent, too. She's like, I can't believe it. They seem so happy. So shocking the nation, even here in Europe. She's just sad about it.
5: Really?
7: Responded.
5: I'm making
7: that part up.
5: Okay.
7: I was just like,
5: I don't know.
7: She was just
5: listens.
7: Really surprised. She was like, oh, really? But yeah, what's new with you guys? How's the week going there in Madison?
5: It's good. It got a little chilly. A little chillier. Not bad, but yesterday a little chillier.
4: Yeah, just a little wind.
5: A little wind, a little chill.
4: Honestly?
7: Yep.
4: Not much.
5: Well, actually, Sunday was a little chilly. Yesterday was not bad. Mowed the yard yesterday.
4: Some
5: a little rain.
7: Nice.
5: Yeah, it's June in Wisconsin.
7: We had showers this morning on our hike. Yep, we had some showers this morning on our hike. And then gotten pretty nice this afternoon. Just a little cloudy, but warm.
4: You've been drinking a lot over there in Germany?
7: Yeah.
5: Not to excess.
7: Just having good beers. Yeah. So, yeah, just had like a couple liter beers yesterday afternoon while my wife was doing some shopping with the ladies and all that good stuff.
5: How's the food?
7: Started off in Basel.
5: How's the schnitzel?
7: It's outstanding.
5: Yeah.
7: It's very good. We had a nice German breakfast or German lunch this afternoon. Good kraut, good pork, and some potato pancakes. It's like,
5: oh,
7: we're laughing. We're like, this is like a supper club in Wisconsin, basically. So we're in the fatherland here,
5: I love
7: guys.
5: It,
7: so we're seeing where it's all coming from.
5: You know,
7: yeah, I figured I'd just call and check and say hello.
5: Corey, here in Wisconsin, I say, Das Leben ist kein Ponyhof. Life is no pony farm, a.k.a. life is not always a bed of roses. Right now, we're in a little trials and tribulations, Corey, when it comes to sports. So, Das Leben ist kein Ponyhof.
7: Yeah, das ist die Wahrheit. This is the truth. How are we feeling about the crew? Nice series win over the weekend. Mizorowski, almost a perfect game from what I saw.
5: We're feeling das. We're das good about
4: das
5: the crew right
4: very
5: now.
4: Good. Das very good.
5: That's really good. No, feeling good, Corey.
7: Yeah,
5: okay, Germany, obviously, in the World Cup, and they're but in the Americas. How is there a lot of Germans getting their jollies off of World Cup stuff over there?
7: You know, we've seen a couple parties that were going off along the Rhine, like when we were sailing.

0: other night, there was quite the gathering going because, you know, the sun's up here till like 9:30, 10:30 at night because we're pretty far north, actually. So, like, they were hitting her pretty hard. We could see, like, they had huge, God, it must have been a 30-foot by 30-foot screen that they were watching at some place, and they were jamming pretty hard. So we haven't seen too much, though, other than that. But, but yeah, they're taking it in and enjoying it from what we can tell.
1: Well, good.
0: And a lot of the German flags out for, like, celebrating that they're in the World Cup and all that good stuff.
2: Yeah, and, well, good. Everything else good your way then, brother?
0: Oh, it's great. Yeah, we're going tonight. We got, there's docking in Lewisham. And then tomorrow we get to see Vineyard and the gondola and the castle in the afternoon. And then the next day is Dusseldorf. So
2: love it, dude. Well, you enjoy it, right? Let's see here. Saturday is when Germany plays next against Ivory Coast. So I don't know if you'll still be around on Saturday. But
0: nope, we'll be flying out of Amsterdam on Saturday. So Bailey won't get to see it. Yep.
2: Well Corey, thanks for checking in. Happy, did you say 15-year wedding anniversary? Happy wedding anniversary?
0: 15, yeah. 15 Jahren.
2: What'd you get the better? Was it a trip? Was it the trip? Is this part of the?
0: This is part of the whole cruise. Yeah. This is we flew in on Saturday.
2: Got to figure out what to get. Well,
0: actually, no.
2: 10 years coming up.
0: We flew in. Yeah. Well, I can highly recommend a European trip. Not too many Wadlers over here that I can tell you that much because ain't nobody getting through those stairwells. Not too many three units over here. A lot of smokes getting smoked.
2: Good.
0: And,
2: love it.
0: Yeah, everybody's very active. A lot of walking around.
2: Well, enjoy, Corey, and please check back in, okay? I'm excited to hear how the trip continues, how it goes.
0: I'll try my best, and you guys go crew, and we'll talk next week.
2: Auf Wiedersehen.
0: Right? Auf Wiedersehen.
3: Adios.
2: That's Spanish.
0: See ya.
2: See you, Corey. It's Spanish.
3: I just really couldn't figure out what the word was that I was supposed to be using. So
2: they just revert to Spanish.
3: Yeah, always.
2: It's Avidazain.
3: Avidazain.
2: Mm-hmm. Mm-hmm.
3: You had to Google translate that.
2: No.
3: Yeah, you did.
2: You can come over here and look.
3: Okay.
2: No. I did have to Google translate. Das Leben ist kein Ponyhof. German. Real sexy language, you know, Kate?
3: It honestly is.
2: Is it?
3: Nope, not one bit.
2: Das Eis nicht mein Bier.
3: No,
2: it's a yelling language.
3: Just basically screaming.
2: All right, hey, how are you feeling? Take a total 180 here.
3: Sure.
2: How are you feeling about the Packers?
3: Me personally?
2: No. Yeah, you.
3: Well, I listened to Rob just absolutely drag them through the mud and say that it was going to be the worst year and whatever, and they're not going to win.
2: Well, he said they finished second or third. He didn't say first or fourth. He said second or third.
3: It was, I mean, that was just tough to listen to as a Packer fan. I don't know. I think that there's a lot of room for changing and to see something different. And if Micah Parsons didn't get hurt last year, and if Tucker Kraft didn't get injured, and there are so many ifs, we would be having a completely different conversation if they got the second, third round of playoffs. And so I think we have to give them a little legitimate chance.
2: You're a Matt LaFleur believer, right?
3: We have to give them a legitimate chance. I mean, I know we can claim or complain as much as we want about him letting the people go home.
2: You're a Matt LaFleur stan, correct?
3: Yes. But I'm just a Packers stan. I just don't want to drag my hometown team through the mud every single second of every day.
2: I'm sorry. I'm looking at Twitter here. What are you talking about, Kate, when it comes to dragging them through the mud every day? Isn't
3: that's
2: it life as being a Packer
3: does.
2: Fan?
3: No, it's just what everybody does all the time, just complains and drags them through the mud. Nobody can ever give anyone any benefit of the doubt. I've been working
2: for
3: a few years, and it just never is anything positive.
2: Has Matt LaFleur proven that he doesn't deserve any better benefit of the doubt? Did you see what happened last year?
3: Yes, I saw what happened, and I don't think that necessarily the coaching was phenomenal. I don't think it was, you know, life-changing. I don't think he was grabbing the players by their necks and saying, let's effing go. Let's get going. Now, you know, I believe in you guys, whatever. He didn't have the locker room. I understand that.
2: But he deserves the benefit of the doubt?
3: But I think if he was given the correct tools, there would have been a lot more wins on the table.
2: Well, you know, they're winning all those games that they had lost at the end, too, though, right? Did you see the playoff game? Jordan Love threw four touchdowns.

0: Matt LaFleur-led Packers team blew it again.
1: So do you think Matt LaFleur is the difference maker?
0: Yes.
1: If we had a different coach, you wouldn't complain anymore?
0: Yeah.
1: That's just not true.
0: Why?
1: Because when's the last time they won the NFC North? Every effing coach.
0: When's the
1: ever?
0: Last time Matt LaFleur won the NFC North? 2011. Or 2021, excuse me. That was with Aaron Rodgers. That's in the NFC Championship game. Aaron Rodgers. Matt LaFleur has become stale. Matt LaFleur no longer has the it factor. Matt LaFleur is the longest tenured coach in the NFL that hasn't been to a Super Bowl.
1: So what?
0: He can't even win an NFC North.
1: So who do we get? You don't care.
0: I'm in the firing business, not the hiring business.
1: You love saying that.
0: I don't hire, I fire.
1: I am just so sick of everybody just complaining about the Packers over and over and over and over again with no end in sight. It's just all negative.
0: Well, yeah, did you see how they lost to the Bears in the playoffs? Their most bitter rival, the Chicago Bears?
1: Without your number two and number three guy?
0: They were winning the whole game, and then in the fourth quarter, they lost.
1: So
0: they had a 90-something percent chance of winning.
1: I'm not excusing the way that they lost.
0: All gas, no brakes, pulled the e-brake again.
1: So we need a different play caller, you're saying?
0: Again, yes. I'm out on Matt LaFleur.
1: We need a new head coach and play caller?
0: Matt LaFleur is the play caller.
1: It doesn't. We could have an offensive coordinator that calls the plays.
0: Kate, is it called Titletown USA or is it called 7th Seed USA?
1: Titletown.
0: 608-321-1670. Line 1, good morning.
2: What's going on? It's Badger Bloody Review.
0: Badger Bloody, my man. That's my man. What's going on, brother? What's happening?
2: Well, you know, I can't just sit here and listen idly by as Kate is wondering why people are dragging the Packers.
1: I'm not saying why.
0: How dare you, you piece of crap.
1: It's
2: almost like they haven't underperformed continuously for the last, I don't know, 5 years.
0: Don't you dare ever question it, Badger Bloody. You can't question it at all. You sit here and you take the spoonful of mediocre garbage in your...
2: It sounds like people are not drinking enough green and gold Kool-Aid. We just need to toe the party line and just, you know, go along with whatever they're telling us up there in Red China. Shout out Bill Michaels.
0: Kate probably loves the book 1984, but for opposite reasons. She is big.
2: Yeah, she would be on the, exactly, just caping for the man out here.
0: Yeah, exactly.
2: You know, I think, Kate, you gotta, do not be blinded by Matt LaFleur's perfect eyebrows or, you know, delicately manicured hairline and striking good looks. This man is a choke artist. I don't care, you know, what he looks like. He is unable to finish games, and he plays scared in the second half, and that's why the Packers have been continuously blowing leads in the biggest games. So, yes, there is a reason why a large portion of the fans are justifiably upset and believe that he probably should not still have a job. And, you know, I have heard that if the Packers had an owner, he probably would not have a job, and that's a statement that I wholeheartedly agree with. Yeah.
1: So question for you.
0: Here we go.
2: Yes.
1: What? First of all, when did I ever say that I cared about his looks in this?
0: It was assumed.
1: Okay.
0: We could tell.
1: I mean, that just is not true. But second of all, what, like, what does Matt LaFleur have to do?
0: Win the NFC North. Go advance in the playoffs.
1: So if he wins the NFC North, it's over. We don't complain anymore?
0: It would be a stepping stone. He hasn't done it in 5 years.
2: Yeah, I would call winning the NFC North a good start, and I would call winning a playoff game, just win a playoff game. That would be like the next step, because you can't keep limping into the playoffs as a 7th seed and then getting bounced.
0: Well, it's called the Matt LaFleur seed.
2: Well, yeah, it needs to be at this point. Ebo was correct. The name is called Titletown. The standard is the standard. Is the standard, and lately the standard is the standard has not been the standard. You know what I'm saying?
0: Kate, I think
1: we are spoiled as Packers fans.
0: With what?
1: That we had.
0: Winning a Super Bowl in 2010?
1: No.
0: 16 years ago?
1: It's
2: going to be 15 years since we've won the Super Bowl. This is crazy.
1: How many teams have won the Super Bowl in the last 15 years?

0: 8?
1: I think 15, because one wins every year, right?
2: I was going to say the same thing.
0: I knew that's what you were going to say, too.
1: I'm no statistician, but I'm pretty sure the math checks out on that.
3: Okay. All right. Let me ask you this then. What has Matt LaFleur done for us to say, hey, well, you know what? You're perfect. You keep your job. No one should complain about it.
0: I never said he was perfect. I just said I haven't heard one person say one positive thing about the organization, not just Matt LaFleur.
1: Hey, about the organization. When you love something and you care about something, especially a team like the Packers, this is tough love coming from the fans. We are hard on them because we want them to be better. We want them to succeed. You know, we're not a very carefree fan base that's like, oh, we're just going to suck again. Who cares? Or, oh, you know, it just doesn't matter what they do. No, we're Packers fans. And holding our team's feet to the flames is why we are so great and why we need to do this. And, Kate, I didn't mean to call and just make fun of you the whole time, but I did have to call and push back a little bit on
0: what you're saying. Thank you for pushing back.
3: The Seahawks just won the Super Bowl. The Seahawks won a Super Bowl with the second-year head coach in Sam Darnold.
1: Yeah, exactly. If Sam Darnold is out here winning Super Bowls before Jordan Love, I think, you know, hold up a mirror to the Packers organization and say, hey, look, guys, what, you know, to quote Vince Lombardi, what the hell's going on out here?
3: Hey, Badger Bloody, listen to the positive note. Where's a good spot for a bloody lately, brother?
1: Well, I've been meaning to go see Kate over at Bassett Street Brunch Club and review one of the multiple ones that apparently they have on the menu. But you know how summer goes. It's just something keeps popping up every weekend.
3: I know, dude. You end up getting drunk somewhere else instead. I know. I feel you.
1: That is the beauty of Wisconsin. There's a lot of places to do it. I did have a really delicious one up at Tom's Burndown Cafe on Madeline Island.
3: Madeline Island rules. That place is awesome, man.
1: Oh, my gosh. Anyone who has not taken a trip up to Bayfield and ridden the ferry across to Madeline Island, it's worth the 5.5-hour drive from Madison or, you know, 7, I guess, if you're from Milwaukee.
3: You get the ferry, too, yeah.
1: Oh, yeah, you got to get on the ferry, take in the nice cool breeze, the clean water of Lake Superior. It's phenomenal. But, in terms of Madison Bloody Marys, I unfortunately have not reviewed one locally recently, but I think Bassett Street is going to be the next one because I did promise Kate I was going to go get a review going
0: Let's
1: on there.
0: Go.
3: Love it. Badger Buddy, you the man, brother. Thanks
1: awesome.
3: For the phone call,
1: you
3: man.
1: You have a fantastic day. You talk to you later.
3: See you, brother. Hey, that was fun. I didn't expect that excitement out of nowhere. That was nice. That was fun.
0: Honestly, and I just want to make it clear. First of all, to set the record straight, 9 teams have won since, not 15.
3: Well, yeah, but that was funny because there's one Super Bowl a year. Yeah.
0: Yeah, well.
3: And you know who?
0: This is like something that a man would think is funny.
3: Well, we got a mansplain a lot of things to you once in a while, Kate.
0: Thank you so much. Yeah, I look forward to it every day, actually.
3: So do I.
0: But anyways, I want to make it clear that I am not sitting here and being like, Matt LaFleur is the best coach in the NFC. Matt LaFleur is the best coach in the division, even. I don't think that. I am just sick of coming into the studio for however long we're listening.
3: For 1 hour a week on a Tuesday. Sorry, what were you saying?
0: No, it's fine.
3: No, I didn't mean to interrupt. I thought my mic was off. I was thinking it. I didn't know what I was saying.
0: I just, or being at the bar and hearing people talk about the Packers, or being at a family reunion, and when is the last thing to say? I'm excited for this year because I'm a diehard
3: family
0: Packers
3: reunion.
0: Fan.
3: When? Sorry, continue. I thought I was thinking that. I was thinking out loud again. That's my bad.
0: Go to commercial break.
3: What?
0: Go to commercial.
3: No, finish your thought. I won't say anything.
0: No, go to commercial.
3: No, I'll turn my mic.
0: I'm so done.
3: I'll turn my mic down. Please.
0: Packer fans should have enthusiasm about this season and enthusiasm about the team. And if you cannot find one thing to look forward to except for complaining, then why do you have a fandom? And that's just my opinion. That's it, Evo. You can turn your mic back up.
3: Well said, Kate.
0: We just need to find something that is exciting to look forward to. It's like if your kid was in Little League and he's grounding out and he's flying out to center. But all you want him to do is just hit a home run the entire time. Just hit a home run. He's not going to hit a home run right now. He's not going to hit a home run this year or next year or the year after that. But you can still support him and be mad at him when he strikes out and be excited when he gets a single. And that's just something that Packers fans cannot do. And you can argue that it's for the love of the game. And that's fine. I just want to look at something positive once in a while.
3: And at the end of the book, 1984, when Kate got done reading it, she read the passage of Winston Smith's final surrender. And I quote, "But it was all right. Everything was all right. The struggle was finished. He had won the victory over himself. He loved Big Brother." And Kate said, "You know what? What a perfect ending."

0: 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I'm trying to be the best at exercising.
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14: You know, something just hit me. Kate, a very impassionate speech about comparing the Green Bay Packers to essentially, do you boo your child at Little League games? I was thinking about this, Kate. You just compared the 13-time NFL champions to, and this is what Matt LaFleur's stands wants you to now get down with. Matt LaFleur's stands don't want you to realize what they just said. They're comparing the Packers to a Little League team that shows up just for snacks. The Green Bay Packers, Matt LaFleur's stands want to compare them to a Little League team. This is how far we have fallen. Maybe we do expect a little more. Besides a walking taco or a 50-cent soda or a hamburger or an overdone hamburger by a dad on a grill or a terrible Oscar Mayer's limp wiener.
15: Since when are Little League people eating walking tacos?
14: Man, you must be at the bottom of the Little League barrel then if you don't got Little League, if you don't got walking tacos.
15: Nobody has walking tacos at a baseball field. They have walking tacos at youth basketball games.
14: Oh, no. I guess when I was a kid, then our Little Leaguers, we expected a lot more. Well, that makes sense with how you view the Packers now.
15: I remember very vividly you saying, The Packers aren't going to win a Super Bowl.
14: Under Matt LaFleur.
15: Nope, you just said they're not going to win a Super Bowl.
14: When do you remember me saying that?
15: But it's all about the journey.
14: Now that was about the Brewers. The Brewers are never going to win a World Series.
15: Yeah, and then you said it about the Packers.
14: No.
15: I give up. I give up in this conversation for trying to have a little bit of joy surrounding the organization whatsoever.
14: I have joy. I have a lot of joy.
15: Last thing you had joy about with the Packers. I can tell you mine.
14: The first, second, and third quarter against the Chicago Bears in the playoffs. That was the last time I had joy with the Packers.
15: I like that.
14: But here's what the Matt LaFleur stands wants you to do. That was enough for them. Say, how dare you complain about the fourth quarter? You should just be happy in the fact that they gave you a first, second, and third quarter to be entertained
15: by. That's absolutely horrible.
14: How dare you bring up the fourth quarter?
15: No, let's talk about right now what I'm happy with. Tucker Kraft.
14: He's going to be back. I'm happy with that.
15: He's going to be back. He's taking good reps. Everyone who's on site is saying good things about him. I'm excited to see Tucker Kraft.
14: Sure. Yeah, I'm excited about that, too.
15: I'm excited to see Jordan Love as a dad. Does it matter at all? I don't think so.
14: That doesn't really do anything for me. I'm excited to see him play football.
15: I'm excited to see what he can do with Tucker Kraft.
14: I don't care if he changes a diaper or not, but I care if he throws a football. What about Josh Jacobs? Are you excited to see him run the ball? Okay.
15: I'm excited to see whatever the season has for him.
14: 608-321-1670. Line one, good morning.
13: Good morning. It's
14: Sasquatch, my man. What's going on?
13: Well, I'm listening to you two talk, and I will tell you right now that the Milwaukee Brewers will never win a Super Bowl. It's not possible.
14: Sasquatch, you've never been more correct than right there.
13: That is true. Yeah. But I do agree with you. I think Packers should have made a change. Head coach 2 years ago. I don't like Matt LaFleur. I just think he's the reason they lost a lot of games in the playoffs. I think they could have been a Super Bowl champion if they had a more competent coach. I just don't like a lot of the calls he makes at the end, and then plays can very conservative. And
14: I want to be wrong. I want to be wrong about that too, Sasquatch. Well, I still want to be wrong about that, but I'm not going
13: to
14: be wrong.
13: I want to be wrong, but the facts present himself, and so far in history will tell you what he's done and what he will probably continue to do.
14: Yeah,
13: so, if the Packers have a great roster and they can get away without a lot of injuries and get into the postseason, and he's the reason that they lose this year, if they don't get rid of him, I just may not watch another game. And I'm not kidding when I say it.
14: Really?
13: There's a lot of reasons why I don't even want to watch football anymore, just for a lot of reasons. I mean, forget about the fact that whether a coach sucks or they make bad calls or whatever. I'm talking about the true NFL. I'm talking about what really is going on in that league and how we've talked about fixed and this and that. And listen, man, you'd have to be you're a conspiracy theorist. Well, okay, you know what? Go now. All the crap's coming out everywhere about everything. Everywhere about everything. Everything that is coming out is reality now. Now we're living in the Matrix. We're living in a simulation because all this is just like, there's no way that this is possible. There's no way that this is possible. But weird stuff.
14: Things are pretty crazy.
13: Let me just tell you a quick story. I might make it fast.
14: Sure.
13: I lost my little dog. She was 21 and a half. I didn't lose her. She died. I had to put her down. She
14: was sorry to hear that. So
13: yeah,
14: I'm sorry.
13: Chihuahua. Went everywhere with me.
14: Sorry, Sasquatch. 21 and a half years old?
13: She would have been 22 in September.
14: Wow. I'm sorry to hear that, man. What a great life.
13: Yeah, no, and she was great, man. I would in the wintertime, I'd take her inside, like Home Depot. I'd walk her inside, even the mall. I mean, they let her go. I said she was a service
14: dog. Sasquatch, you're a big guy, right? Like, you're pretty big. How tall are you?
13: Yeah. A big guy, little dog.
14: The mental image I have is awesome in my mind right now at Home Depot.
13: Well, anyway, she goes everywhere with me. So the thing is, that's a big loss. But this is how we're living in word. So my brother's telling me about my aunt, my dad's sister. Every time that a loved one would die, my aunt would claim a bird, like within a day or two, would come and visit her. Like, I'm going to be a blue jay, a cardinal, a robin, just would come close by the house and she'd see it. And it was just like, she took that as a sign that it was like the relatives telling her everything's okay. Okay. Now, this is weird. I'm sitting in my car This is like 3 days after my dog died, and my brother and I are talking. It was really hot out. I had the air conditioning on in my car. I had the window up. My brother goes, yeah, he's telling me a story about my aunt with the birds. Literally, right after I hang up with my brother, I was crying. I hear this. I swear to God, I'm not making this up. You know how on the window, like the little that little rubber edge around the window on the outside, so it's a little rubber. That bird was clenched to that, and it was pecking my window, right at me.
14: No way.
13: Swear to God.
14: Cool.
13: And like an idiot, okay, and I should have, I was going to get my phone out to take a picture. I accidentally, with my elbow in the center console, I hit the window started going down, and the bird flew away.
14: Yeah.
13: But I wanted to take a video and a picture to show my brother because it was literally right after he told me this bird. Now, why would a bird get out a window like that and start pecking the glass, looking right at me? Sign. Guys, I swear to God, I am not making this up. I swear to God, it's the truth.
14: I've had some crazy stuff like that happen too, Mike. I believe you, brother.
13: I mean, it was the most bizarre thing. But I'm just saying, we're living in such a weird world, like just weird coincidence. You guys ever notice how there's a lot of coincidences going on now? It's just like weird stuff. I just feel it's such a weird world we're living in.
14: I'm glad that you were able to see a sign like that, man. That means there's still good out there, too. As much evil as there is, there's still good.
13: There is good, man. You better believe it. Yep. And you're good.
14: Yep. And so, Sasquatch, we love you, bro. I'm sorry to hear about your dog, man. But keep on keeping on, brother. We love you, all right?
13: I will. I'll talk to you guys soon. Love you guys.
14: Yeah. All right. Kate's over there. The evil is seething out of Kate right now, and the good radiating out of me. Laughing at Sasquatch.
15: No, I'm not laughing. I'm just trying to understand how that correlates to not watching the NFL.
14: Mine too. Good morning.
16: Hey, what's up?
14: What's going on?
16: This is Todd.
14: Todd, my man! Todd, what's going on? It wasn't line four, it was line two. Todd.
16: Well, I got Kate, you got the wrong analogy. You should be going with like a broken marriage. you tried to work this thing out over and over, you know, for a couple years, and you know, you go to these meetings and nothing. Just sooner or later, it's just got to, you know, you go separate ways. You don't wish any harm on somebody, but hey, this ain't working, and maybe we just.
14: God, it's like they're trying to stay together it's like a broken relationship. We'll stay together for the kids. The kids all know that it's not good. The kids know, and the kids are just like, this is effed up. The kids are like, this is effed up.
16: Better to have come from a broken marriage than to live in one, right? And that's what we're living in. Not to say, you know where I am with the quarterback thing.
14: Oh, yeah.
16: I hear you say, you know, Jordan Love had four touchdowns. Yeah, yeah. Check his numbers from the first to second half.
14: He's
16: not totally innocent in this because he let it go in the second half, too.
14: Todd, I did say in the first, I think this is earlier in the show, I said, yeah, he had four touchdowns, but he didn't do what Aaron Rodgers and Brett Favre would do, and that was close the game out.
16: And I don't want to harp on him, but he's got to get better and pray. He's got to be able to be that guy that takes the game over, puts the team on his shoulders. He's not there yet. He's great when he's protected well, when things are going fine. It's when trouble starts that Jordan Love has this issue. So that's part of it, too, and I hope he gets there because he looks like, you know, he's going to be this. I'm not ready to put him on top of the, you know, the mountain yet where, you know, the top 10, whatever. I mean, yeah, he's got all the talent and everything, but you find out how good a quarterback is when they're in tough times, and he's got to get that figured out soon because otherwise it doesn't matter who's coach either. I mean, but I'm with everybody. I'm sorry. You know, I root for the Packers, whatever, but that doesn't mean I have to, you know.
14: To blindly follow and just eat the stuff they shoveled to you like Kate suggests?
16: This has just gone on too long, and I hope to, you know, they show it this year and whatever, but. But, you know, after so many times of being, you know, whipped, eventually, you're mentally and physically spent, just like a marriage, you know. We've tried this over and over, and it's just, you know, we just got to move our separate ways.
14: Well, Todd, I think in this, Kate, what would say is, Kate, would you say now that the wife in this situation would be like, you just should be thankful you're married to a fox like me? Now shut up and do the dishes. Shut up and make me dinner. Shut up and get to your room.
15: Hey, I have no words.
16: He's like totally silent there. I never heard.
15: I don't have anything to say.
14: Kate did not expect to walk into this today. It's been fun, though.
16: What do you think of my analogy, Kate?
15: No, I just want everybody to know. I didn't walk in today and think Matt LaFleur is the best person on this freaking planet. I just want to go in here and make sure everybody knows that he's awesome and I love him. No!
16: I never said that either.
14: Kate doesn't want us to complain.
15: I was just trying to say that maybe instead of complaining about every single thing ever.
14: He gave you positives. What's our complaint? Our one complaint is this. Matt LaFleur.
16: Yeah. I'll be rooting for him like hell this year.
14: Same,
16: but
14: I hope I'm wrong.
16: If there's so many times you're getting beaten, you're just waiting for it to fall apart. Like
14: Kate's so mad she just ripped
16: her
14: nail off.
16: Hopefully it doesn't. I'll root for it not
14: to. Kate, did you rip a nail off? Kate's so mad she ripped one of her nails off. We've got to her. She's been compromised.
15: Right? Okay.
14: Todd, we love you, buddy.
15: No,
16: love you, too.
15: Talk to him. Okay.
14: All right.
15: It's fine.
14: All right. I'll give you a minute. No. Todd, are you still there?
16: Yep.
14: Go, Kate.
15: Right now, this is a toxic relationship, and we hate the wife. You're the husband. You hate the wife.
14: Hate.
15: You, her name is...
14: Strong word.
15: Charisse.
16: I don't hate the wife. I just want her gone.
14: Yeah, but the relationship is soured.
16: I don't hate the wife. I just want her gone.
14: Okay. It's time.
16: Don't go away, man. Just go away.
14: Yeah. Todd, I'm married. Sounds like you've been married. Kate,
16: oh, yeah.
14: Are we even in a relationship? Do we have a boyfriend?
15: It's a good question.
16: I don't have a boyfriend, I'll tell you that right
14: neither
16: now.
14: Neither do I, Todd. Neither do I have a...
16: Not that there's anything wrong with that.
14: Yeah, I have a smoking hot wife. Todd, all right, we got to go. Todd, we love you, buddy.
16: All right, see you, bud.
14: Sorry, Kate. Kate's so mad she ripped the nail off.
15: When does Matt LaFleur get a thumbs up? Good work, buddy. When does that happen if he wins the division?
14: When does it happen? When he's shown the door. Thumbs up. See you later. Here we go, Kate. I'll stand with Matt LaFleur in the unemployment line. All right. I'll stand with him in the unemployment line.
15: Just full of complainers here. And I'm not saying you don't.
14: You don't even.
15: Out of 100 conversations, you can complain 96 times. But please, 4 of those times, give somebody some comment of positivity.
14: I did.
15: Thumbs up.
14: How about this? Can we end on a high note here? I figured out what Jelly Roll music is. People that eat the Quick Trip Mountain Dew donuts. That's for music for that.
15: Yeah.
14: All right. Can we agree on that at least?
15: Yeah, we just have.
14: Can we agree on that?
15: Yeah, we can complain about that.
14: Okay. Well,

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7: I have a statement I want to make. Grant Bills, good morning.
8: Good morning. Morning, Kate.
7: You know, Grant and Bill were messaging each other a little bit, and it got me thinking. And Kate, with her blind, blind allegiance to the Green Bay Packers. I want to make this clear. Here's what I want to say. I want to make it very clear. People are asking, oh, do you want the Packers to fail? Blah, blah, blah, blah, blah. Can I make a statement?
8: Yes.
7: I don't want the Packers to fail. I just know that under Matt LaFleur, they will. End statement. Okay? Does that make sense?
8: Kate? I do.
7: I don't want the Packers to fail. I just know that under Matt LaFleur, they will. Line one, good morning. Who do we got? Very quick.
9: Hey, Evil. Hey,
7: how's it going?
9: It's West Coast, Wisconsin here.
7: Hey, what's happening, brother? Sparky?
9: It's me. It's hey, so buddies. Sad that it's pick on Kate Fox Day today. I don't get it. People got to lay off. You talk about one of the sexiest voices on radio, and she's got to put up with that kind of stuff. It's not right.
8: It was a little brutal while I was driving in. I was like, oh, this is a little much.
9: Since she's there, I got a big favor to ask, if possible.
7: Yeah.
10: What's up?
9: I have a selfie with front row Amy from Milwaukee at one game. And yeah. Ladies will say, Amy's babelicious, you know? I've also got a selfie with Sophia Minert at a ball game. Turned out really well. I can send you these if I have to, if you don't believe me.
10: I believe you, 100%.
9: Oh, to finish off the trifecta, is there any way you can help me with this, Kate? Could you possibly line up something with me to get together with Pam Yonke so I can get that finished off?
7: I knew there was the old bait and switch coming. I had to have been. I can facilitate that for you, Barky.
10: Oh, that's fantastic.
9: Kate, you're a treat and a treasure.
10: The famous farm babe.
7: See you, Barky. I'll let you know, all right?
9: Take care.
7: I'll see you, man. Jeez. Okay, I have a 3-minute break to fit in and 2 phone calls, and I got...
10: We have so much to talk about still.
7: Why does everyone have to wait? Why? Okay, there's 4 hours of radio show. There's 4 hours. It's 9:54. I'll try to squeeze you in next. And Bill, if you're listening, Bill, take notes here. I don't want the Packers to fail. I just know that under Matt LaFleur, they will. Be right back.

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4: All right, we got to go really quick here. I don't know why you wait this long, but we'll squeeze you in. Reward bad behavior. Line one, good morning.
5: I wonder who this is.
6: Are you really just whiny?
4: Tommy McArbery. Tommy, you got like 30 seconds. I got one more phone call.
6: Yeah, okay. I could have talked with Kate for about 3 minutes, but anyway, I had a wild tomato pizza the other day.
7: Yeah?
6: And, yeah. And I had to started work at 4 o'clock this morning, so I
4: that a boy. That's when you should be up. That's when people should be
7: heck
4: up.
7: Heck yeah. I'm dreaming.
6: It's the only chance I got to call, so
4: okay. Well, that makes sense then, Tom. Oh, Tom, yeah. Call in again tomorrow and we'll open it up more for you, okay, brother?
6: If I think about it while I'm cutting grass, I'll stop it.
4: Okay. And I'm not normally this whiny. Kate just brought it out of me today.
6: I
4: see you, Tom. We love you, bud.
6: All right. Okay, have a good one.
4: All right. This is your last, that's it. Last gasp.
8: And what's up, pervert?
4: Oh, Marky
8: Puncher. The reason I called is because I made a bet and I knew I'd get in. And I'm a gambling man, dude. As far as for Kate, I didn't hear her say, why is everyone whining? I heard her say, why is everybody always whining? And I agree, man. Stop whining all the time. Have a little faith.
7: Thank you so much. Why did it take you till 9:58 to call?
8: And that's because I just got in the car and heard it. That's why I did it.
7: It's just constant. It never changes. There's never.
4: Hey, Market Plunger, stop whining about the government and just have faith. All right.
8: Nah, that's different.
9: That's
8: man.
9: Not the same.
4: No.
9: That's so different.
4: No.
7: That's so.
9: We can do another 4 hours on that tomorrow.
4: Well, shucks. Bill will take it from here. Then, all right.
7: Maybe I'll come in tomorrow.
4: Why you should blindly follow your government?
7: Yes.
4: Your call's next on the Bill Michaels Show. Market Plunger, we love you, buddy.
7: Bye bye.
4: I don't want the Packers to fail. I just know that under Matt LaFleur, they will.
9: And won the division in 5 years. People need to talk more about that.
4: Aaron Rodgers did.
9: Correct. Not since Rodgers has been here.
4: Aaron Rodgers did.
7: Matt LaFleur. I want some time with some stats. And I want to.
4: Well, we'll see you next Tuesday at 9 o'clock. We'll see you guys tomorrow. Bye-bye.
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10: This is a Wisconsin Sports Zone update.
4: Well, the Packers are in their final week of OTAs. Just the rookies going through their developmental program with everyone else just kind of virtually checking in. One emphasis over practice these past couple of weeks has been the new defensive coaching staff and their level of intensity. Led by new defensive coordinator Jonathan Gannon, head coach Matt LaFleur was asked what has he seen this offseason so far.
12: These guys are real intentional with some of the drills that we do and then just charting that throughout the course of practice. But ultimately, we got to make it come alive on game day, and I think our guys have done up to this point a pretty good job in practice in that regard.
4: Second day of OTAs is today with the final coming on Thursday. Then it'll be the shareholders meeting Monday, July 27th, and then veterans will report for training camp Tuesday, July 28th. Turning to the Brewers, they had yesterday off. Tonight they'll welcome in the Guardians to American Family Field, and with that the Brewers are expected to make the debut of their 21-year-old shortstop Cooper Pratt after promoting him from AAA Nashville on Sunday. Milwaukee currently sits 43-26 on the year. They're 6-4 in their last 10 and 4.5 games above the Cardinals for first place in the NL Central. First pitch tonight against Cleveland will be at 6:40.
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2: EA's just the rookie.
1: This is a Wisconsin Sports Zone update.
2: Well, the Packers are in their final week of OTAs. Just the rookies going through their developmental program with everyone else just kind of virtually checking in. One emphasis over practice these past couple of weeks has been the new defensive coaching staff and their level of intensity. Led by new defensive coordinator Jonathan Gannon, head coach Matt LaFleur was asked what has he seen this offseason so far.
3: These guys are real intentional with some of the drills that we do and then just charting that throughout the course of practice. But ultimately, we got to make it come alive on game day, and I think our guys have done up to this point a pretty good job in practice in that regard.
2: Second day of OTAs is today with the final coming on Thursday. Then it'll be the shareholders meeting Monday, July 27th, and then veterans will report for training camp Tuesday, July 28th. Turning to the Brewers, they had yesterday off. Tonight they'll welcome in the Guardians to American Family Field, and with that the Brewers are expected to make the debut of their 21-year-old shortstop Cooper Pratt after promoting him from AAA Nashville on Sunday. Milwaukee currently sits 43-26 on the year. They're 6-4 in their last 10 and 4.5 games above the Cardinals for first place in the NL Central. First pitch tonight against Cleveland will be at 6:40.
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2: While trade negotiations center around Milwaukee Bucks star Giannis Antetokounmpo have, quote, intensified over the last 7 to 10 days, according to ESPN. Bucks co-owner Jimmy Haslam said he wants to have the Antetokounmpo situation resolved before the draft, which is June 23rd. For the Wisconsin Sports Zone Network, I'm Ebo.
5: It's time

The Bill Michael Show. 2 hours down, 2 hours yet to go. We're now going into our third hour of the show. Thanks for hanging out with us. We've had good stuff. Talked some Packers. We've talked a little NBA. Brewers baseball. Brewers, by the way, Cooper Pratt, for those of you just tuning us in. Cooper Pratt on his way up. Luis Renjifo, it looks like he's going to be DFA'd. Not even going to the IL. Looks like they're just going to cut him loose and call that experiment done. But nevertheless, that's happening. We've got the Packers and the rookies and everybody getting ready.

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Final hour of the Bill Michaels Show. 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And we continue to climb in our spot over there on Instagram. Well, we continue to gain over there on Facebook and TikTok. We appreciate you. You can find us at Bill Michaels Show on all three, Bill Michaels Show. And then the Twitch app, the Kick app, the LinkedIn app as well. Our television show is Saturday night, 8 o'clock Central Time on My24 TV in Milwaukee. That is My24 TV in Milwaukee. And that's where you can find us. There's so much. Whatever you want to get into, this hour is kind of like...

0: He's always been a clown.
1: Been there. You know, tried to spend a couple hundred grand on a watch.
0: Yeah.
1: Who hasn't gone through that situation?
0: Yeah, I started to write the check, and I just said, Bill, just stop.
1: just put that away.
0: Don't.
1: The Casios are right down there at the end of the aisle.
0: Exactly. That's exactly right. All right, that's going to do it for us today. And, man, tonight, looking forward to Cooper Pratt, and we'll talk again tomorrow. 20 hours from now, have a good one. See ya!

0: Black and Abdallah on Westwood One Sports. Here's Chris Black and Adam Abdallah.
1: Welcome in to Black and Abdallah here on Westwood One Sports, the Westwood One Sports app, SiriusXM channel 375, and all of our great radio affiliates around the country. I'm Chris Black along with Adam Abdallah, broadcasting live from downtown Chicago, hanging out with you for the next 3 hours until 3 Eastern right here on Westwood One Sports. You can call or text the show at 310-840-4910. We had good texts yesterday, so keep the texts rolling here on the show throughout the show today. Black and Abdallah hanging out with you for the next 3 hours. How about that? Brendan Sorsby is applying for the supplemental draft for the NFL. And that would then end the saga with Texas Tech. And we don't have to worry about the NCAA or the Big 12 or anyone stepping in to say that Sorsby should not be playing college football in this upcoming season, because he is planning on applying to the NFL's supplemental draft.
2: Well, I think Texas Tech thought that they were the kings, and they tried to pull the "you come at the king, you best not miss." And when you had the rest of the conference start pulling lawsuits out yesterday, they were like, whoa, whoa, whoa, hold on a second. Hold on. Okay. When your own conference starts to say, we're not going to let this happen.
1: Yeah.
2: And we're going to like vacate wins, and we're going to not let these, we're going to put injunctions in, and we're going to essentially like ban our own teams from playing you and all this kind of stuff. Brendan Sorsby took it upon himself to just say, all right, I'm just going to go to the NFL because enough of this. Like, enough of all of this happening. He's hired a lawyer that has actually dealt with fighting the NCAA and fighting the NFL just in case the NFL decides to take extra action against him when he does, and if he does go in the supplemental draft, because there's no guarantee that a team is going to draft him in the supplemental draft. And he has chosen to apply for the supplemental draft. The deadline was, or is, the 22nd of June. So he had a few days here to decide. But after all these lawsuits came in from other teams in the conference, in the Big 12, Brendan Sorsby saw the writing on the wall and was just like, enough of this. After all the injunctions, after all the lawsuits, a weird round table from Texas Tech putting all their toes down and putting all their feet down and saying, we're going to stand behind Brendan Sorsby, and fine for them for doing that. At least he is the adult in the room and saying, all right, enough of this.
1: I think you're giving Sorsby way too much credit.
2: But after
1: here.
2: A certain amount of time, he's got to be, at least he's the one that's like, enough.
1: No.
2: I'm going to at least end this and go to the NFL.
1: Okay.
2: I'm at least giving him credit for saying, enough of this. I'm not going to fight this anymore. I'm going to end this here and go to the NFL.
1: I think you're giving him too much credit. I think he saw the writing on the wall.
2: Yeah.
1: I think he saw the
2: pushback
1: from the rest of college football and the Big 12 specifically. You mentioned the other schools. The schools in the Big 12 starting to push back. The attorney generals of those states of schools in the Big 12 saying, yeah, we got your back. We'll go to battle with Texas. We'll go after the attorney general in that state for over this. That's cool. Like, Kansas rose up and they, you know, like it was just very obvious to me as this story started up that the Texas

0: judge granted the temporary injunction on June 8th, that the reaction after June 8th was going to be the outcome of this story of him not playing.
1: Mm-hmm.
0: Like, I get that for a brief week or so, it was, there was a path for him to play in this upcoming college football season. Suspended for the first two games of the year, but then playing at quarterback for Texas Tech in this upcoming season. I understand that that technically was ruled as a possibility. I just felt the pushback widespread across college football from the ACC, the SEC, the Big Ten, and then the Big 12 specifically, where the teams in the Big 12 were upset and they wanted something done about this, that they can have the granted whatever, and they could be they could say, well, you know, that trial won't take place until February, so tough blank, we're gonna play them.
1: Mm-hmm.
0: Like, it wasn't going to fly no matter what. And so if you're Sorsby, you want to give him credit for pivoting and now changing his plans, and he will go to the supplemental draft, and we'll explain what that actually means and what that could take place for his future coming up here in the next couple of months. But I think this was something where he realized that that $5 million of NIL that Texas Tech were on the hook to pay him for this upcoming football season, that there was a very strong possibility that he would commit to them and they would commit to him, but the rest of college football would not allow that to happen. He would miss the supplemental draft, and he would just be on the sideline for this upcoming college football season, not playing football while also not making the money. And so I think that's why he pivoted, and now he is applying for the NFL supplemental draft. I think you're giving him way too much credit.
1: No, but
0: I think his team of people, the people around him, realized that the Big 12 was not going to allow this to take place.
1: But that's what I'm saying. All I'm saying is that he finally said, this isn't going to happen. There's no way I'm going to be able to set foot on a college football field.
0: There is no, where are you getting the quotes of this?
1: No,
0: he didn't say that.
1: He put out a statement.
0: And he said that's what he said, that you're quoting what he said.
1: No, I'm not quoting what he said, but I'm saying that that we all saw that there's no way he was going to play. There's no way that we've been saying for the entire week that there's no way that a guy that bet on college football, that bet against his own teammates, that bet against the guy that was ahead of him on the depth chart, was going to set foot. And I think that after all of this stuff that happened yesterday with all these other lawsuits and all these other things that happened, that he was like, okay, my only other path is to play this year, to be in some form of a building, whether it's a college or pro, and the only way it's going to be is pro, is to enter the supplemental draft, because I'm not going to get this appeal heard before the 22nd. They're not going to rush this because that date is coming up here in like 6 days. So I need to enter the supplemental draft. And whether it was a lawyer, whether it was his team, whatever, someone told him, you need to do this. And he did it. He could have easily aligned himself with the round table of Texas Tech dudes that we heard from last week and
0: I think that's the administration for the university. It just wasn't a bunch of random dudes at a bar.
1: I think it could have easily
0: the people of power at Texas Tech.
1: It could have easily been a round table of guys at the bar of Texas Tech. They could have been like, nah, kid, you should play. You should double down on this. They could have easily done it. They could have easily picked five guys from a bar at Texas Tech, and they probably would have come up with the same kind of statement that the administrators at Texas Tech had. And I think that whoever's advising him said, you can't stand behind the guys that are advising you from Texas Tech. You have to enter the draft. And so whether he did it on his own or he listened to his team and his team finally convinced him, someone advised him or he did it himself and said, enter the supplemental draft. It's not like after something clicked yesterday for him to apply for the supplemental draft. It wasn't just him, because after all of this, and we kept saying that Texas Tech keeps doubling and tripling and quadrupling down, that they're going to keep playing him and saying that they're going to play him, something changed yesterday in his mind or his team's mind, and they got to him. And he decided to enter the supplemental draft. he could have easily just said, no, I'm going to keep trying to play, or I'm just going to sit out a year and enter the 2027 NFL draft. He could have easily done that, but something changed and he's entering the supplemental draft. So I'm going to give him a little bit of credit, or his team, yeah, for getting to him.
0: His PR team.
1: Whatever.
0: Yeah.
1: And changing his mind and doing that, and at least getting him in some, maybe if he's selected, getting him in some NFL building this year to do that. And maybe it's all just right for money, but whatever happened yesterday.
0: Of course it's money. Everything about this is about money.
1: Of course.
0: It's just, if he wasn't going to play at Texas Tech, he wasn't going to get the NIL money.
1: Yeah.
0: So this is the pivot. So this is from the story from Pete Thamel on ESPN.com to explain the supplemental draft. So for people who don't know how this works, according to the collective bargaining agreement, the supplemental NFL draft is held if, quote, a player who is not eligible for the draft in any league year becomes eligible after the date of the draft. He will be eligible to be selected in the supplemental draft if the league elects to conduct such a draft. First held in 1977, the supplemental draft allows teams to bid future draft picks on players. The league hasn't had a supplemental draft since 2023, and no one has been selected in a supplemental draft since 2019. That's when the last player that was selected was Cardinals, took safety Jalen Thompson with a fifth-round bid. So teams in the NFL can use their draft picks for this upcoming draft to bid on the player. Okay. So with that said, it sets the stage with a quarterback who could be a first-rounded graded quarterback if he stayed in school this upcoming season for next year's NFL draft to be available to whoever wants to bid on said player. So Brendan Sorsby is available. If you are an NFL team and you are taking a look at next year's NFL draft, and you're one of those teams that's looking for a quarterback, what are you willing to bid to try and land Sorsby a year early, knowing you get him in your system, you can develop him, you can do however you want with this, especially if some of those teams are planning on taking quarterbacks in this upcoming season? Is a team willing to put out there a bid of a first-round pick on Brendan Sorsby? I would find that really hard to believe.
1: No.
0: Now, could it be a second or a third rounder? Perhaps. Could a team steal him with a fifth round bid? A team that has quarterbacks? A team that doesn't need a quarterback? And then they could put him in their system. You know, hopefully he develops, and then that's trade bait in the future. I think it's all on the table when you look at a prospect like this, because like I just read to you, the last time this took place, the Cardinals selected a safety.
1: Mm-hmm.
0: Safety and quarterback, two different positions.
1: Yeah.
0: You know, teams are a little bit more desperate about trying to develop and to bring up a young quarterback than a safety.
1: So Sorsby would get a contract. This is a story from ESPN that I'm reading about all the things that could happen. Sorsby would get a contract equivalent to what a player picked in the same spot in April's draft would earn. So if he gets picked in a slot in the second round, he would get that contract from the second round. So no one's picking him in the first round of this draft because no one's going to give him first round money. They're just not.
0: I mean, there are teams that don't have quarterbacks.
1: I understand that. So
0: I don't,
1: according
0: like,
1: to,
0: I don't think it's likely.
1: I don't think they would.
0: But a team could if they wanted to.
1: So according to Matt Miller, NFL draft analyst for ESPN, he had Sorsby, if he would have went in the Fernando Mendoza draft, in last draft, like 2 months ago,
0: yep,
1: right behind Fernando Mendoza ahead of Ty Simpson. In next year's draft, he has him ranked, now before the gambling situation, which really doesn't affect his play on the field, it just affects whatever you think of him as a character, he has him right behind Arch Manning and Dante Moore. So he has him as the third ranked prospect in this draft, upcoming draft. So if you want to say where he fits, Ben Solak, friend of the show from ESPN, says that think of like the Cardinals,
0: yep,
1: who has Jacoby Brissett now with the contract problem. He wants more money. Right now, Sorsby is better than Carson Beck. He just is. He's better than Carson Beck. So if the Cardinals want to actually win some games or develop a quarterback, but they think that they could maybe get something out of him and want to see what they could get instead of Carson Beck, they could do that. The Jets maybe see what they have instead of Geno Smith. You could also look at the Steelers and mm-hmm. see what they have for the future with someone that's not Drew Aller. They drafted Drew Aller. You could draft Sorsby if you get him in the second round. Maybe if this goes all the way to the third round of the supplemental draft, it's not a lot of money. You could see what you have in developing him and Drew Aller behind Aaron Rodgers this year. Those are the teams that Ben Stolak points out on ESPN.com.
0: Yeah, I mean, I think it's open for a lot of teams. I think even teams around the NFL that have a quarterback, a starting quarterback or a good young quarterback, like if like why wouldn't you, if you have a quarterback, say a team like Jacksonville or a team like Carolina, mm-hmm. you have a young quarterback that you have faith in and they're the starters. So you're not doing this to replace him. But why wouldn't you put a bid in on a six rounder? Like, say no one. Like, yeah. What if you land Sorsby for a six rounder or something, right? Like, I'm guessing that's not going to be the case because I'm guessing someone will use a two or a three.
1: Yeah.
0: Second or a third mm-hmm. on Sorsby. But, like, I feel like teams are going to put bids in, even those teams that have quarterbacks, because if you get him, then you hope he develops, and then you can have a trade piece. Or you just have a guy in the pipeline. There's nothing like there's no punishment for having too many quarterback options for a team.
1: The Vikings have a guy on a 1-year deal and a rookie quarterback who they clearly don't like very much. The Bucks have a quarterback who's on an expiring contract in yeah. Baker Mayfield. The Dolphins gave a guy too much money in Malik Willis. Who they might not, you know, are they going to actually stick with him for the long haul after next year? What are they going to do? The Browns just love adding quarterbacks, so we'll see what they do there. You've got the Falcons, who signed Tua kind of in the same situation that the Vikings did for 1 year, and they're not paying him a lot of money, and they have Penix, who this coaching staff didn't draft. And he's often injured. So Sorsby could be an option there, too. Like, there's a lot of teams out there that could go after Sorsby.
0: You can text the show at 310-840-4910. We go do a texter out in Oregon, the 541. He says, Steelers? Won't have a great pick next year since somehow they always end up in the middle of the back half of the draft.
1: Yeah.
0: He also says, Colts? They don't want to re-sign Rivers if they need to, so that's a possibility. We go to a texter from the 208, which is out in Idaho. He says, it's pretty obvious that Tech leadership went to him and told them that they were done protecting him or that they found a different starting option. I don't know. And here's the thing. Here's the like rub of all of this conversation. We've focused here in the last 15 minutes talking about Sorsby specifically, but Texas Tech... Y'all got some egg on your face. I mean, to have a 21-minute roundtable with the heads of the university, the president, the AD, you have the coach, you have everyone getting together to explain to all of us why you're doing the right thing,
1: dude.
0: Helping this kid. Boy, you stepped out for him, and he went a different direction. And now you don't have a quarterback. So you did all of that. They're a big booster, you know, and all the supporting of the kid. I mean, we played the clip last week. Take a listen to this is the president of Texas Tech talking about the situation from last week.
2: We did ask the NCAA to consider modifying or changing their policies when we wrote that letter walking him back. But I think we have to recognize that the rules in place now were made long before there were millions of young people walking around with illegal gambling apparatus in their pocket. And that our consideration today needs to take into account the fact of medically diagnosed conditions and the circumstances in which they live. And so I'm very proud to be sitting here with these colleagues supporting Brendan. But that support goes way beyond this room.
0: So that's the president of Texas Tech, long before gambling apparatus in his pocket. What the hell?
1: Okay.
0: With such a ridiculous roundtable discussion, 21 minutes that Tech put out for themselves. No one asked them to do this. They thought that that was a good look. It's unbelievable.
1: And
0: long
1: now,
0: before
1: he's leaving you in the dust. How about that?
0: Legal gambling apparatus in their pocket. All right, so that's the latest. You can text the show, 310-840-4910. Sorsby is heading to the NFL. The supplemental draft. We'll continue to talk about that story as the show goes on here on Black and Abdallah on Westwood One Sports. How about this? George Pickens has reported to Dallas ahead of mandatory minicamps. You think he could change the Cowboys' mind about giving him a new contract? We'll talk about that coming up next. Speaking of the legal gambling apparatus, international soccer is taking over the U.S., and only DraftKings has you fully covered.
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0: One Sports. Here's Chris Black and Adam Abdallah.
1: George Pickens wants a new contract from the Dallas Cowboys. He was franchise tagged. He signed the tag. He'll get $27.3 million on the tag that he signed in late March, but he wants a new deal. Last season, he had 93 catches, 1,400 yards, 9 touchdowns for the Dallas Cowboys. For most of the season, though, CeeDee Lamb was injured at different times. So, like, George Pickens had a lot of production in those games that CeeDee Lamb wasn't there. George Pickens reported yesterday to take his physical to be there for mandatory minicamp that starts up this week for the Dallas Cowboys. Do you think that Pickens can change the mind of the Cowboys to convince them to give him a long-term deal with Dallas?
2: This is...
1: All right. Back to you.
2: This is the team that traded away Micah Parsons. Like, are you kidding me? Change Jerry Jones' mind? Really?
1: Well, I mean, I think it's one of those things where why would Dallas do that? Like, he's a very good player.
2: Yeah.
1: With that said, you have CeeDee Lamb.
2: Yeah.
1: You have the number one wide receiver.
2: Uh-huh.
1: Do you really need two?
2: Yeah, I mean, yes. Yes, you
1: has
2: do.
1: Has it worked for Cincinnati?
2: No, it hasn't worked for Cincinnati.
1: They're the team with two number ones.
2: I understand
1: and
2: that.
1: And they've mortgaged all of their cap space for two wide receivers and a quarterback.
2: No, I understand that. And it's come to a detriment of their defense. It's come to a detriment of their offensive line, which has hurt their quarterback because Joe Burrow can't stay healthy. And what good is having two great wide receivers if you can't have a quarterback to throw to them? Now, Joe Flacco's been really good when he's stepped in, but it hasn't led to any them winning the division, hasn't led to them getting to the playoffs. It hasn't led to anything. So, yeah, I see your point. I see your point. But at the same time, the Cowboys keep letting good players leave. Like, you have to, at a certain point, find a way to marry good drafting and good cap management. And yes, the cap keeps going up and up and up. And you should be able to find a way to work out paying all of your players or some of your players and most of your players and drafting well and sure, making everyone happy. And you let Parsons, you traded away Micah Parsons and you've found a way to, at least for now, keep George Pickens. And we'll see if you can work something out with him. Maybe in the off season. We'll see. But as of right now, take advantage of having him now and having CeeDee Lamb and Pickens with Dak Prescott, who put up great numbers last year. You've got a better defense this year. I think they have a really, really good chance of winning this division and making a run in the playoffs. I don't know if they can get to the Super Bowl and win the Super Bowl. I still think that the NFC West is really good.
1: Yeah.
2: But I think that they can go pretty far in the playoffs this year. And I think it has a lot to do with having both CeeDee Lamb and Pickens, and if they can both stay healthy this year, too.
1: You and I are on the same with that. We both think the Cowboys are going to be good this season. We both agree. And I think what I would, you know, obviously they have Pickens for this upcoming season. You know, Stephen Jones has been on the record saying the team's not going to negotiate a long-term deal. So, yeah, a franchise tag player who wants a long-term deal. You use him for this season. Who knows what happens in the future? I'm guessing at some point Pickens is going to want to get traded again. He's going to want out unless he gets a new deal. And quite honestly, that's the way the Cowboys should play it. They should get what they get out of him this season and then move on from him in the future. Don't give him the long-term deal and focus some of those resources into the defense. If your defense just gets a little better, they don't even have to get to the midway point in the NFL. Just get to like the high 20s. This Cowboys team's going to be good.
2: Yeah.
1: They're going to be really good.
2: Yeah.
1: And especially if Dak stays healthy throughout the season, we've seen Prescott be able to put up MVP-like numbers when that takes place.
2: Mm-hmm.
1: So I agree with you. I think Dallas is going to be a good team, and they are certainly going to challenge the Eagles for the division in the NFC East.
2: Yeah, and I think that this goes back way back to when they gave Ezekiel Elliott way too much money, and it messed up their entire cap for a while. And like now, obviously, that's gone and done with, but they've got to find a better way to manage. Like giving Dak all of this guaranteed money and making him a $60 million man every single year and giving him that annual money every single year. Like, you've got to find a way to rework that every single year so you can create more cap space every single year. And, like, it comes at a detriment to some of those key positions.
1: 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We've been paying attention to the World Cup. How about last night? Did you watch the game, the late game? Iran and New Zealand, a 2-2 draw, back and forth. The action was outstanding. Yesterday, four matches, all very good. And I think
2: four draws.
1: It was the first time in World Cup history that every match played in the group stage all ended in draws.
2: Yeah, it was the first time since, 1958, I believe?
1: I'm not that old.
2: Something like that.
1: I'm talking about modern day.
2: Yeah, first time since 1958, yes. I believe.
1: Crazy.
2: It's happened before. Yeah, first time since 1958, but wow. Yeah, shout out to my Egyptian squad drawing with Belgium. For those of you new to the world's game of soccer, sometimes a draw is a win.
1: Yesterday's
2: Egyptian draw with Belgium, that's a win, buddy.
1: That's a win for Egypt.
2: Shout out.
1: It's a loss for Belgium.
2: It's
1: a win for Egypt.
2: That is a win for my guys. Shout out.
1: Spain draws with Cape Verde.
2: That's a win for Cape Verde. That is an all-time win.
1: And that is a loss for Spain.
2: That is a big loss for Spain.
1: And what we mean by that is usually if you're an underdog in those situations, if you can pull a draw, then you're sitting pretty. And if you're a large favorite and you're looking to advance, you need 3 points out of these matches to get the result. So that's what we have. And here on the Black and Abdallah Show, we love watching the World Cup and supporting the World Cup. And here on the show, we like to bring to you a segment called the World Cup of Soup.
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5: Soup is good food.
1: That's right. That's right. The World Cup of Soup. And throughout the group stage here on Black and Abdallah, Abdallah will select a country out of each group. He will find a soup. You will taste test the soup here on the show. And then when the group stage is over, you will throw all of those soups into a bracket for the knockout round of the World Cup of Soup. So today, which group are we going to? And you told the listening audience that we would be featuring two soups today. Here on a Tuesday would be a two soup Tuesday.
2: Tuesday.
1: So Abdallah, first soup is up on deck. What do you have?
2: So two for Tuesday is going to have to wait because here's the problem. I had two soups all picked out, right? I found a soup of Canada. So supposedly Canada's soup is a split pea soup. And I was going to get a split pea soup, and then I was going to marry that with a Moroccan soup. I found a Moroccan restaurant. I was going to go to that Moroccan.
1: Which groups are you talking about?
2: B and C.
1: Okay,
2: B is my group of death: Switzerland, Canada, Qatar, and Bosnia and Herzegovina. And I was going to get a split pea soup from Canada.
1: Why is that your cup of your group of death?
2: Because there's no Bosnian soups out there I could find. It's hard to find a Qatarian restaurant out here, and I don't think the Swiss drink soup. I don't know unless it's just like melted chocolate.
1: Or eat it.
2: Yeah. Is it just hot? I was just going to bring in like a cup of hot chocolate, maybe.
1: Split pea soup.
2: And then I found a Moroccan restaurant. I was all excited. And then
1: so you're moving on to Group C?
2: Group C. I was going to marry Group B and Group C and double up there. I was all excited to go to this Moroccan restaurant. They're closed on Monday and Tuesday. So
1: wait, hold on. So to recap this segment, World Cup of Soup.
2: Yep.
1: You're doing a great job of explaining to the listener how you're handling this.
2: Yeah.
1: So on the first day, you featured a soup from Group A.
2: Group A was great. Okay. South Korea was awesome. The Yukgazong soup, 4 out of 5 bowls.
1: Okay, so
2: awesome.
1: From Group A, you went with a
2: delicious
1: South Korean soup.
2: Delicious.
1: So then, for the second day of this segment, you then bounced to Group D.
2: To celebrate the great U.S. win at a broccoli cheddar soup. Yeah,
1: okay,
2: it was
1: so
2: delicious.
1: You featured the United States.
2: I did, yeah.
1: And now, today, you are going to feature Group B and C.
2: Yeah.
1: But you fell into an inability to secure said soups.
2: Yeah, a lot of restaurants here are closed on Mondays, and for some reason, some of them are closed on Tuesdays.
1: Okay, so you are now bouncing to Group E.
2: I'm going to Group E!
1: All right,
2: and
1: can you let us know who's in Group E?
2: E is for Ecuador, for those of you keeping track at home and have watched Sesame Street. Group E consists of Germany, the Ivory Coast, Ecuador, and Curaçao. And we go to Ecuador, who, unfortunately for Ecuador, they lost to the Ivory Coast 1-0 on Sunday. And Ecuador's national dish is encebollado, which is a popular Ecuadorian dish. It is their national dish. It is a fish stew. It is a hearty and savory fish stew with
1: tuna. I was going to say, I can smell some fish in here.
2: With with tuna.
1: What do you mean,
2: tuna,
1: all right?
2: Tuna, yuca.
1: I can smell it.
2: Pickled onions and... Pickled onions and chifles, which is plantains, which is fried plantains. Okay. And so it's also called the hangover cure, which means I think this is going to be pretty spicy.
1: Okay.
2: Because usually hangover stuff is hangover.
1: You're trying to open
2: spicy.
1: The container?
2: I've heated it up. I've got plant. They give you a bunch. I've got some for you, too, if you want some. I heated some up for you, too, if you wanted it. Thank you. Because you look kind of hungover.
1: Yes.
2: I'm not hungover. I've got some plantains here, some crispy plantains.
1: Lay's potato chips.
2: But they're plantains, bro.
1: Okay, so you're dropping plantains into the soup. Now you're mixing.
2: Look at these hearty chunks.
1: Let me take a look at your chunks.
2: Look at that chunk of tuna right there.
1: All right, that's a big chunk of tuna.
2: That's a big chunk of tuna. All
1: so
2: right.
1: So you can watch the show on YouTube, Bleck and Abdallah Show, live streaming each and every day. So he's got a big chunk of tuna on his spoon.
2: Shout out to La Colonia in Mayfair. This is the best Ecuadorian restaurant in Chicago, according to TikTok.
1: Okay.
2: All right, here we go. Here we go.
1: It's a big piece of tuna.
2: It's a big piece of tuna. Here
1: we go. Going straight into Abdallah's mouth. All right, with a slurp. Oh no! Oh no! Something's happening because he's taking his headset off. He's taking his headset off and he's moving away from the microphone. If you're watching us on YouTube right now, he is sitting back in his chair. He took the headset off, the slurp and the tuna straight in the mouth, and he is taking a moment. He is sitting here contemplating life. This is a tough move. Something's happening. Something's happening internally for this guy, this poor individual with his soup. Oh, no. Now he's back. Headset back on, moving towards the mic.
2: That is so good.
1: Oh, it was positive.
2: Oh, my God.
1: That was a positive
2: this
1: wing
2: is
1: back.
2: So good. Now I got some plantains. Oh, man, some onions. This is such a good soup. It's got a little kick to it. Oh, yeah, the hangover. This is thick. Pardon the expression. The spice, the cilantro.
1: Yeah.
2: Oh, man.
1: All right. So what is the grade for the soup today?
2: I like that they gave me the plantains on the side because it adds a little texture, a little crunch.
1: Sure. You always want a little crunch with your soup.
2: Mm, I got to get some of the yuca in here, too.
1: Okay, yuca. Yep. Lock it in.
2: Okay. Oh, my God. That's such a good soup. Okay. All right. For the encebollado from La Colonia for Ecuador, I know they lost to the Ivory Coast.
1: Yeah,
2: that's a 4.8.
1: It's a 4.8
2: bulls.
1: 4.8. All right. So that's a good soup.
2: 4.8 bulls.
1: He loves the soup.
2: 4.8.
1: So there you go. There it is. The World Cup of Soup. A 4.8. Yeah.
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4: Bleck and Abdallah's World Cup of Soup.
5: Soup is good.
2: Sure, you don't want any of this? It's good, man.
1: I thought something happened to you. The way you sat back when you took that first bite of the tuna.
2: I'm gonna need to take the next segment off.
1: Just so World Cup this. Of Soup. Here on Bleck and Abdallah. It's the only way we know how to celebrate the World Cup. As we await for Friday when the men's national team faces off against Australia, 3 Eastern in the afternoon. It should be a great match as the U.S. on Friday, they won 4-1 over Paraguay.
2: And I'm not going to lie, because that Moroccan restaurant is closed on Monday and Tuesdays, I'm probably not going to get that double up until Thursday because I get the soups the day before.
1: Okay.
2: So tomorrow, we're probably going to feature group. I'm going to try to feature group F.
1: Okay. Who's in group F?
2: Sweden, Japan, the Netherlands, and Tunisia.
1: Oh, okay.
2: So We're also just going to kind of feature what's available here. We might be jumping around as the matches all jump around.
1: Well, you're the one that's jumping around. You skipped B and C.
2: I know. Listen, the matches are happening as they're happening, baby. It's a free-flow state. You know, the World Cup is about vibes. You've seen Shakira out there. Those hips don't lie.
1: That's true. As we continue to watch today in the World Cup, though, there are some good matches today.
2: Yeah.
1: Let's see. France and Senegal at 3 Eastern. You also have Argentina playing tonight against Algeria. So you have Messi in action tonight, Mbappe in action tonight. So it should be fantastic. A lot of good international soccer for today. So we'll be watching the World Cup of Soup here on Black and Abdallah, hanging out with you. Until 3 Eastern on Westwood One Sports and the Westwood One Sports app. Brian Windhorst said that Giannis Antetokounmpo would be willing to sign a contract with 2 teams in the Eastern Conference. We'll tell you who those 2 teams are coming up next.
0: The U.S. men's national team looks to go 2-0 in group play when they take on Australia. Can the Americans win 2 games in group play for the first time since the original World Cup nearly a century ago? We'll find out Friday. Westwood One Sports.
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0: Yesterday on ESPN television, Brian Windhorst, one of the best reporters in the NBA covering the NBA, said that Giannis Antetokounmpo, who's likely to be traded here before the NBA draft next week. The draft is next Tuesday. Just letting everyone know. The first round of the NBA draft is next Tuesday. The second round's on Wednesday night. The NBA has now split the nights, so it's a two-night event. First round is next Tuesday. And so with the NBA draft on Tuesday of next week, we have heard in the past from the Bucks that they want a solution to the Giannis Antetokounmpo situation by the time of the start of the NBA draft. With that said, yesterday on ESPN television, Brian Windhorst told people that on TV that the two teams Giannis would be willing to sign with, he also has a column up on ESPN.com today as well, the two teams Giannis would be willing to sign a long-term deal with would be Miami and Boston. So both of those teams, and as Windhorst goes on to write on ESPN.com today, essentially, and this is from Windhorst, the issue with Miami is that it feels like the Bucks do not seem to love the Heat's offer, and they continue to discuss trade packages with other teams, sources are telling ESPN, because they want more than what Miami is willing to offer. Essentially, it'd be picks, Tyler Hero going back, the 13th pick in the upcoming draft, going back to Milwaukee. Now, Boston comes into play because from what the reporting from Windhorst suggests is that that's where Giannis wants to go. And Boston has done a very stealth job of trying to keep their name out of these type of rumors history because they don't want to disrupt their situation if it falls through, which clearly could have some implications on the way the team is structured. And we know that Jaylen Brown loves to get on his live streams and
1: argue with your grandma.
0: He wants people to argue with their grandma about basketball, but yeah,
1: argue with your grandma.
0: Jaylen Brown clearly doesn't, from what he's said on his own live streams, doesn't seem very happy with the way the team operates when Jason Tatum is healthy, right? Like, he's the one that made the comments at the end of the season that it was his favorite season in the NBA, even though they got bounced. He's won a championship before. That should be your favorite season in the league, winning a championship. But the season that the other guy who gets more shine than you was out for most of the season, that was your favorite season? It just screams Scottie Pippen vibes. You know, disgruntled Pippen vibes. That's what it screams from Jaylen Brown. So Windhorst points out that the Celtics are very careful about these situations because they don't want to be included in being the team that's sourced going after other stars because they don't want to disrupt what they have with the Boston Celtics already. So Windhorst saying that Giannis would be willing to sign a long-term deal with both Miami and Boston.
2: Well, it's interesting because what he points out with Boston is obviously breaking up Brown and Tatum. And if this doesn't happen, then you have to address that we tried to break you up. But two, it would require the Celtics to completely overhaul how they play. That's what he says. And then also, you would have to get another team involved. So it's a more complicated trade than the straight up trade with Miami, because with Miami, you're just involving two teams. You're involving the Heat and you're involving the Bucks, because it would just be picks. It would just be Tyler Hero. It would just be, you know, those two teams going back and forth. Whereas if you're dealing with the Celtics, who's that third team? What other pieces are there involved? It complicates the move significantly. And so I think that they would much rather deal with the Heat just because of all the back and forth dealings and the secrecy and having to keep this quiet. Well, this is all over the internet, and obviously it was all over TV. So much for secrecy between the Celtics and the Bucks right now.
0: But the Celtics can, for the reporting on ESPN.com from Windhorst is saying that this is the Giannis side of things saying it. The Celtics can still come back and say, well, we're not actively engaging in conversations like this. Yeah, you know, Jaylen Brown can think whatever he wants, but like the reporting, Windhorst is very careful to point out that the Celtics try to keep things like this quiet because they don't want it disrupting what they already have. So, like, I think right now they could still play the card of, like, well, that it's what he wants. We can't help that he wants to join our franchise.
2: Yeah, of course they can. They can say that, and they can say that. But then they, you know, you can, they can point to, and you know that everything, if Jaylen Brown is on a stream, then he obviously sees everything, or people are on, he's watching the comments in the stream, and people are sending him this, and people are sending him other reports. He's going to see everything. And if someone is as sensitive as Jaylen Brown is to look at comments and to be on a stream, then it's going to get back to him. And okay. What?
0: You got to help me with this. Did you see the story the other day that Jaylen Brown applied for a streamer university?
2: Oh, with what's that streamer guy's name? Kai Cenat? Is that how you say his last name?
0: I don't know. I don't watch streamers. I don't do that.
2: Yes.
0: I'm not a streamer. You got to fill me in on this stuff.
2: I don't know what it is.
0: But that's what he's concerning himself with in the offseason, is he wants to go to streamer U?
2: I guess so.
0: Streamer. Wait, first of all, what is streamer U? It's just people sitting at home. Right? Playing video games and stuff?
2: I think so. How to become one of them?
0: All right.
2: How to become a streamer?
0: So we'll keep our eyes on this story, the streaming story.
2: Yeah. Yes.
0: Yes, and also the trade stuff with Giannis.
2: That too.
0: As well. The summer of football is coming up. Which NFL team is most likely to end their playoff drought? We'll talk about that next.
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0: 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Here's Chris Black and Adam Abdallah.
1: That's right, Black and Abdallah here on Westwood One Sports, the Westwood One Sports app, Sirius XM channel 375, all of our great radio affiliates around the country. I'm Chris Black along with Adam Abdallah, hanging out with you until 3 Eastern right here on Westwood One Sports. You can call or text the show at 310-840-4910. We're hanging out with you for the next couple of hours. Lots to get to. And also, Abdallah, here on the show, we love talking football. We love celebrating the NFL, even though it's summer. It's a long summer, but the summer slips away pretty quickly. And before we know it, we will be at the start of the NFL season. And each day here in the summer, we like to celebrate the NFL with the Summer of Football.
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1: Westwood One Sports, your home for the NFL as we count down the days until the start of the NFL season. 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
11: Matriculating our way through the summer.
1: 85 days until the start of the NFL season.
11: So I love it.
1: You know, off of the weekend with the New York Knicks winning the NBA championship, they end a long-suffering drought since 1973, the last time the Knicks were champions in the NBA. So if we take that idea and we apply it to the NFL, I'm not going to ask you which long-suffering team will win a championship in the NFL. We did that yesterday.
11: We did.
1: But which long-suffering team will make it back to the playoffs in the NFL? That is from an article from NFL.com. Which NFL team is most likely to end their playoff drought in 2026? Some of the teams that we could go through. Is there anyone that jumps out to you immediately? Teams that have not made the playoffs in a long time that could get back to the playoffs in this upcoming season in the NFL?
11: From this list that was given to us on NFL.com, the team that jumps out to me right away, I think automatically, are the New Orleans Saints. And it's just because of their division. And it's anybody really in that division, in the NFC South. So in that list, you've got the Saints, you've also got the Falcons. And on that list, in that article, those are the ranked number one and two. From that article. So I could see it being either of those teams. If you look at those records last year, now the Saints were at the bottom of that division at 6-11, but everybody else in that division, the Panthers, the Bucks, and the Falcons, were all 8-9. Remember that tiebreaker had to be determined for the Panthers to end up making the playoffs last year. So I could see anybody, Tua, being on the Falcons if he does win that job coming out of training camp and is their starter for however long he is the starter. I think with Kevin Stefanski coming in gives them a different dynamic offensively. You know, if Bryce Young and the Carolina Panthers don't take that next step, I think the Bucks, like if I had to pick today, the Bucks win that division, right? Like if I had to pick today. However, Tyler Shuck came on pretty well, pretty decently at the end of that season. He kind of took over that team.
1: Yeah.
11: And they made a lot of additions in the offseason. I like the Saints. I have to pick a team to go to end their drought right now. And I pick
1: That's the segment.
11: Yeah, yep. One of those teams. Realistically, I don't know if any of these teams will make the playoffs.
1: Well, we know the stat.
11: I think it's one of those teams.
1: We know the stat. Teams go worst to first every season.
11: Worst to first, yeah.
1: So there's likely that will take place, and sometimes these teams fall into that category.
11: Yeah.
1: A couple of notes to add to this conversation. Who are the teams who have the longest postseason droughts? So what I find interesting about this conversation, unlike other sports where you're in the basement forever, the NFL, for the most part, the teams who have the longest droughts, it's all recent memory stuff. You know what I'm saying? Like, the NBA lets everyone in the league into the playoffs, right? Like, the NBA...

0: More than half the league makes the playoffs. Mm-hmm. Yet there are teams in the NBA who haven't been to the playoffs in years.
1: Yeah.
0: Long time, right? The longest active drought in the NFL, it's New York, the Jets. 15 seasons. The last time they played in a playoff game was the 2010 AFC Championship game at Pittsburgh. So the last time they won a game was the divisional round of that same year, 2010. So the Jets, 15 seasons. Atlanta is second on the list, which I would have never guessed that the second longest drought in the NFL as far as getting to the playoffs would be the Atlanta Falcons.
1: Man.
0: I mean, a couple of things, right? One, it's because Detroit made the playoffs.
1: Yes.
0: Recently.
1: Yes.
0: And two, I'm pretty sure Cleveland made the playoffs in 2020.
1: Okay.
0: Which eliminates them from this conversation as well. But I don't really remember that the Browns got to the playoffs in 2020, but apparently they did. Otherwise, they would. Right? Like, think about it. Who are the other long-suffering teams in the NFL?
1: The Raiders.
0: Oh, that's a good one, too.
1: The Raiders' last playoff season, 2021.
0: 21. Okay. That's recent
1: memory. The Raiders made the playoffs.
0: Right.
1: Yeah.
0: Look up who's someone else. So we got Raiders. We got the Browns.
1: The Cardinals made it in 2021.
0: Cardinals? That was the team that I was thinking of. Cardinals.
1: Yeah.
0: 2021. So, like, most of the absolute crap teams in the NFL in recent memory have made the playoffs.
1: They've all found a way to make a wild card spot or something like that, right?
0: And then they're back in the same spot.
1: Yeah.
0: Being terrible as a franchise.
1: Exactly. And I know that I have, you know, often said that I think that a team that could go worst to first are the Tennessee Titans.
0: Yes. Yeah. You have said that.
1: Yeah.
0: So to look at the list of teams who have had the longest droughts in the NFL, the Jets are by far the longest with 15 seasons. The Falcons are second with 8 seasons. The last time the Falcons were in the playoffs was the 2017 NFC divisional game against Philadelphia. It was their last playoff game. That was, that was the season after the choke job where they gave up the lead to the Patriots in the Super Bowl.
1: Okay.
0: So Falcons, 8 seasons. The Saints, you mentioned the Saints, 5 seasons. The last playoff game for the Saints was the 2020 NFC divisional game against Tampa Bay. The Colts are at 5 seasons. The Colts, the last time they played in the playoffs, the 2020 AFC wildcard game at Buffalo. So those are the longest droughts in the NFL. Jets, 15 seasons. Falcons, 8. Saints, 5. Colts, 5.
1: Mm-hmm.
0: So if we are going to say, well, the Knicks got it done, they won a championship, who's the team who will end this drought in this upcoming season? I think you're right. The Saints seem like a good pick. You mentioned Tennessee. Tennessee is a team that you've been on this entire offseason as a team that could go from worst to first, no doubt. I think Atlanta has got to be in the conversation.
1: Yeah, for sure.
0: Right? Kevin Stefanski's there as the head coach. We're both questioning their quarterback situation with Tua or Penix. Not sold on either, but the weapons around either of those quarterbacks, they have a talented offense outside of quarterback. If they could just find a quarterback, the Falcons will be rocking and rolling.
1: Yeah,
0: I think I agree with you. The Saints and the Falcons are probably the two teams that could end their playoff droughts.
1: Yeah, the reason I like the Titans is I don't think the Jets are going to do it. He's got the Jets here. He's got the Colts third and saying that the Colts, look, if it wasn't for Daniel Jones' injury, the Colts could have continued as the NFL's best offense. They were until his injury. Now, the schedule was very easy up until that point. They had lost a couple games, and then he got injured and missed the rest of the season. Now, would a tougher schedule in the back half of that season caught up to them? They still might have made the playoffs, but would they have struggled more in the back half of that schedule? Remember, they lost to the Chiefs. They struggled a little bit, and then he got injured. So they might have still made the playoffs, but they didn't because of the injury. So he's got them third, assuming that when Daniel Jones comes back, that's a lot to assume. I don't think they're going to be that good this year. The Jets at fourth? No. No. Come on.
0: Yeah, I don't see the Jets.
1: What are we doing here?
0: There's very little chance the Jets get to the playoffs this upcoming season.
1: That would mean 3 teams out of the AFC East? What are we doing? Come on. And then you get to the Titans, where you've got Robert Saleh taking over. You've got Brian Daboll taking over as offensive coordinator for Cam Ward. You drafted Carnell Tate. You've got the easiest thing to turn around is a defense. So if you've got a defensive-minded head coach and you flip that defense and you can surround Cam Ward with a couple weapons, which you did with Carnell Tate, and you can minimize the damage that they give up on defense with a defensive-minded head coach, I think because of the struggles that we've seen with C.J. Stroud, if he continues to struggle, if Jacksonville doesn't go 13-4, I don't know if they're going to be able to replicate that. I don't think the Colts are going to be very good.
0: Their quarterback's everything was in the right direction last season.
1: I don't know if they
2: did
1: enough.
2: Jacksonville was good last year.
1: I don't know if they did enough in the offseason. They're going to have a tougher schedule this year. I just don't know if they're going to be able to replicate that. I think that the pendulum can also swing the other way for them. It's hard to win 13 games two seasons in a row.
0: No doubt with that. So that in the idea that Tennessee could do it, I can see that.
1: I could see them. I don't know if necessarily worst to first. I could see them being in the playoff picture.
0: I think the call on the Saints is one of those where if Tyler Shuck is the real deal, that Saints team is going to be tough. And we don't really know the rest of the division, how it's going to kind of pan out. Carolina, do they take a step forward with Baker and the Bucks? Is that something that the friction there because he wants a new deal, how they're kind of handling that? He was injured last season. How will the Bucks fare this upcoming year? It's a nice thought to say the Saints could end their playoff drought, get back to the playoffs. I think the same goes for Atlanta in the conversation. It's one of those teams from the South. Mm-hmm. I think that's the best one. Definitely not the Jets. No offense, Jets fans, but you know your place. You're waiting for Arch.
1: Come on.
0: Right? That's your guy.
1: Start marching.
0: You're going to march for Arch.
1: Nothing wrong with that. Baker Mayfield did have something today via Rick Stroud of the Tampa Bay Times saying that contract talks were pretty much the same.
0: Yeah.
1: I don't know, Tampa. Give them the money, man. Like,
0: I would not mess around with that. You know what I mean?
1: Like, what else are you going to do?
0: What else are you going to do? And also, I could easily see Baker Mayfield sliding over to one of those other teams that needs a quarterback next season and having success.
1: Yeah.
0: Pittsburgh. Looking at you, Pittsburgh. You don't think that Philly would rather have Baker Mayfield than Jalen Hurts?
1: Philly, like you said, Pittsburgh. We don't know
0: who knows how it works out with Kyler Murray in Minnesota.
1: Kyler Murray.
0: You don't think the Vikings would rather have Baker Mayfield?
1: Cincinnati, if stuff doesn't go well that year, well, and Joe Burrow
0: that
1: wants
0: would be
1: out.
0: Different. They would be moving on from Burrow, but yes.
1: That's what I'm saying. If he's a free agent,
0: Atlanta?
1: He can go anywhere. Atlanta?
0: There's a lot of spots where I think Baker would have teams going after him.
1: Yes, absolutely.
0: It's Black and Abdallah here on Westwood One Sports and the Westwood One Sports app. You can always call or text the show at 310-840-4910. So there you go. The summer of football, day 85. Counting down the days until the start of the NFL season. Westwood One Sports, your home for the NFL. Abdallah, I saw this story earlier today. Did you know that, you know, the hot apple pie from McDonald's? Did you see the story? Were you aware that this is a baked item only? I guess I never really thought of this. The pies are baked,
1: yeah.
0: Right? McDonald's announced today that they will serve a fried apple pie again to honor America's 250th birthday coming up.
1: I didn't know that they ever went away. The fried version ever went away.
0: That's why I said that. That's why I said what I said. I didn't know that they're only baked now and that they used to be fried. I was unaware of that.
1: I didn't know that they changed, and I didn't know that the other version ever went away. And I didn't know. I mean, I can't remember the last time I had an apple pie from McDonald's. They're delicious.
0: Of course they are.
1: And I imagine nutritious. There's apples in them.
0: And then that jelly stuff, that could only
1: jelly
0: be good
1: stuff,
0: for you.
1: It has to be. Right? It's got to be good for you somehow.
0: It's delicious.
1: It's got to
0: right?
1: cure something.
0: So this article is from ABC News. McDonald's is frying up some apple pies to honor America's 250th birthday. The company said on Tuesday it's bringing back the fried apple pies for the first time in more than three decades. They'll be available at most U.S. restaurants for a limited time starting June 23rd. So how about that? It's back. which apparently they were introduced in 1968.
1: Okay.
0: In 1992, they replaced the fried apple pie with a baked version, which is the version that you get today. So since 1992, they've been baked. They used to be fried.
1: Okay.
0: Let's see. 230 calories in a McDonald's baked apple pie. Are you watching your calories?
1: No.
0: Over there?
1: No.
0: You've got a calorie count?
1: No. I'm eating a bunch of soup here. I just put a bunch of fried plantains into soup.
0: There was a group of people online on Facebook. Mm. They had a group called Bring Back the Original McDonald's Apple Pie.
1: Okay.
0: Yeah, it was a group. It was a group on Facebook.
1: What are you doing with your time?
0: 130 individuals in this group.
1: What are you doing with your time,
0: they're
1: people?
0: They're fighting the good fight.
1: What are you doing
0: these
1: with your...
0: These people are fighting
1: first of
0: the
1: all,
0: good fight.
1: Who starts this group and who joins this group?
0: Enthusiasts of the fried apple pie.
1: What are you doing? How much time...
0: That's who's joining this.
1: Do you have on your hands, and how often are you going and getting this apple pie and thinking to yourself, man, I miss this from 30 some odd years ago, and I wish it was fried again.
0: And apparently, this number from ABC News, 35 feet in height is a giant fried apple pie that McDonald's is installing on Route 66 in Joliet, Illinois, near the McDonald's Chicago headquarters. It's about the height of a three-story house that they will place, and it will be a giant apple pie that will stay in place until July 4th to promote that there will be the fried apple pies. A three-story house of apple pie.
1: Now,
0: what would
1: be cool is if it was a house. That would be the cool thing, is if you really wanted to do this, is if you could live in it.
0: In the apple pie.
1: If you could live in the pie. If it was like a little sleeping bag.
0: All right.
1: If you could live in it.
0: Yes. Okay.
1: For like a day or like a week.
0: Yes.
1: And then, because that's how you do the viral marketing, yeah, is you have somebody live in it for like a week and then you get a lifetime supply of pie.
0: Let me guess. Abdallah loves living in the pie.
1: No, I'm just trying to create ideas for them, okay?
0: I see what you're doing there.
1: I'm not doing anything.
0: I think you're doing something. I'm trying
1: to create ideas.
0: Yeah.
1: I'm an idea man.
0: Yeah, I'm sure.
1: I'm trying to create marketing and your mind is in the gutter.
0: No, it's not.
1: This is a family show.
0: I was talking pies.
1: This is a family show.
2: What are we doing?
1: Your mind is in the gutter.
0: I was talking pies, man.
1: Your mind is in the gutter constantly. This is a family show.
0: It's
1: PG.
0: Not. I don't think it
1: rated
0: is.
1: Rated E for everyone.
0: Is it?
1: And you're the one who's constantly bringing us down.
0: I got to ask this question. You can text the show at 310-840-4910. What's the one thing from a fast food restaurant that you wish that they would bring back? What's the one thing? There's tons of things that no longer exist. Your favorite fast food jam. Like, what is that one thing that you loved back in the day that you wish you could have back? That place should bring back. I'll start us off. And this is not something that necessarily, I feel like it's a little outside the box. Outside the box, Abdallah.
1: Mm-hmm.
0: Do you remember back in the day, Wendy's had the chicken Caesar pita?
1: Yeah.
0: You remember those?
1: Mm-hmm.
0: Those are great.
1: Mm-hmm.
0: I wish they would bring those back.
1: Yep.
0: I'm
1: not a chicken Caesar aficionado like you are, so.
0: Yeah, but the pitas, the warm pita bread at Wendy's, that used to be great.
1: Yeah.
0: I wish they would bring that back.
1: All right. I have two of them.
0: Okay.
1: I have two of them. I don't think these are available anymore because I just looked it up and it said discontinued. And then they're brought back, and then I think they were announced a return, bringing back a discontinued item. They brought them back in 2025. So they brought them back in August of 2025. So maybe they're back right now. So I have two. So I know one of them is definitely gone.
0: Why don't you tell us what you're talking about? The Burger King Cini Minis. Okay, Burger King Cini Minis. All right. Those are a jam.
1: And the greatest burger was the McDonald's Arch Deluxe.
0: Arch Deluxe.
1: The McDonald's Arch Deluxe. It was around the time of the Olympics.
0: Yes, I remember that.
1: Team USA.
0: Yeah.
1: And it was delicious. I don't know why. All it was a different sauce. Just bring back the sauce, man. That's all you need.
0: Raj, do you have any that you would add to the list? Things from fast food restaurants you wish they would bring back?
2: We are in my wheelhouse right now. This is a deep conversation. But all I could think about when Abdallah brought up the Arch Deluxe was the Simpsons episode where they left mayonnaise out in the sun, and that's how they made the secret sauce for the Arch Deluxe. I'll leave it with this because we started with the McDonald's apple pies. Bring back the McDonald's strawberry and cream pies. They were so good. They were like half and half down the middle. Like the way they baked it, the strawberry was on one side, the cream on the other. Dude, it was baller. Plus, if you ever had a bad experience at a McDonald's, like who's ever paid for a McDonald's apple pie? Like really, like no one ever has. You go in, you complain it took too long. They're like, here's two apple pies. And when they had the strawberry and cream pies, I mean, you were like coming up with stuff to make up that they messed up on your order to get those strawberry and cream pies.
0: Raj, you do not go inside the McDonald's and complain about your order. Come on.
2: I'm not saying I have, but I'm not saying I haven't been with people that did it before, and I benefited that's from getting the free strawberry and cream pies.
0: Isn't that one where you just drive around the drive-thru again and just reorder?
2: Come on, man, you wait in line for like 25 minutes, and then they get your order wrong, so you just pull around, and it's like, hey, you know, I really was asking for a McChicken without lettuce. You gave me with one. And what does the manager do? Oh, I'm so sorry. Here's some strawberry and cream pies. Or, you know, when they have those. Now it's apple pies again.
0: I agree with you. Whenever they're passing out the strawberry and cream pie, that's delightful.
2: It's hard to turn down right there, man.
0: I would say, can I add, I don't know, I haven't really looked it up and I haven't ordered this in a while, but do you guys remember from Burger King, the Rodeo Burger?
1: Oh, yeah.
0: Oh, yeah. The barbecue sauce and the onion rings.
2: Onion rings, barbecue sauce.
1: That was a great one. See, some of these are so easy to bring back. Just bring back, just put some barbecue sauce on
0: it. They're too worried about the McRib.
3: The Rodeo Burger is still there in Burger King.
1: Oh, yeah, it is.
0: All right. Hell yeah. Good.
1: Okay. It is still available.
0: Yeah. Roy, looking out for us in the Rodeo Burgers.
2: They got to be careful because they're always like marketing a movie with like a burger. So you lose these other things. Like we had to have the Grogu Burger. So you lose other burgers. You know, this is part of the marketing strategies.
3: Wait, Abdallah.
1: What
3: about the Big Arch Burger?
2: The Big Arch. I remember the Big Arch.
3: Controversial McDonald's CEO taking a small bite out of that Big Arch burger.
0: Well, Roy, you can never take a small bite. You got to take a big bite.
1: And let us not forget.
0: That's rule number one of a CEO for a fast food chain. Big bite.
1: Let's not forget.
3: So disgusted.
1: Since we are broadcasting out of the great city of Chicago, the one thing they must bring back, the Beef Wennington.
0: Now, I'll explain that to people who don't know.
1: The Beef Wennington for Bill Wennington, Chicago Bulls great.
0: Backup center his own burger from McDonald's.
1: A limited edition McDonald's burger sold in the greater Chicago area in 1998 to celebrate the Chicago Bulls Canadian-born center, Bill Wennington. It featured a beef patty topped with cheese, onions, barbecue sauce, and Canadian bacon.
0: Oh, yeah, that was great.
1: The Beef Wennington.
0: Loved it. All right, so McDonald's bringing back the fried apple pie for America's 250th birthday coming up on July the 4th. It's Black and Abdallah here on Westwood One Sports and the Westwood One Sports app. We will have power rankings with Raj coming up next. International soccer is taking over the U.S. and only DraftKings has you fully covered.
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0: This is Black and Abdallah on Westwood One Sports. Here's Chris Black and Adam Abdallah.
1: That's right. Black and Abdallah hanging out with you live from Chicago each and every day. Now we head on out to parts unknown in Colorado, and that's where we find Raj Sharon.
2: And the next question comes from the line of Raj Sharon with Westwood One. Please proceed.
1: Please proceed on a Tuesday Power Rankings with Raj. What's up, Raj?
3: What's up, Black? What's up, Abdallah? Happy Tuesday, guys. All right, it is Power Rankings time. NBA offseason edition. The season's over. The Knicks are the champions. So we are about to head into the offseason. So here's the group of teams that you have to select from. The teams that won at least 50 games last season. So we're talking about the world champions, the Knicks, the runners-up, the Spurs, the conference finalists, the Thunder, as well as the Cleveland Cavaliers. The team that was the number one seed in the East, the Detroit Pistons. You've got top-seeded teams that got knocked out early, the Boston Celtics, the Denver Nuggets, as well as the Los Angeles Lakers, Houston Rockets. So these are the teams that you have to select from in today's power rankings of what they need to do here in this offseason. So we're going to start it up. The first power ranking category, Abdallah, is shake it up. You know what? You're going to shake it up. You're going to be open to trading a superstar. Who are you putting in the power ranking category amongst these 50-win teams? Shake it up.
4: I'm going to put the Celtics in there because I wonder if this three-team trade with the Bucks is going to happen, and that would involve moving one of the Tatum Brown guys, one of those guys, and that would be trading one of your superstars. So if you have to move on from one of those guys to add Giannis to this team and shake it up that way, I think that they fit that category for sure. Because I don't know if the Thunder are going to make that drastic of a move. I don't see the Spurs or the Pistons doing it. I don't think the Nuggets or Knicks are doing it. The Lakers, I don't know. The Rockets and the Cavs, no. So I would say the Celtics put that if they add Giannis, they're going to have to move on from Tatum or Brown.
1: All right, Raj, my answer for this power ranking category, shake it up, trading a superstar, I would look at the Celtics and the Nuggets. Those are the two teams in my grouping who I think could shake it up. And obviously, with both of those teams, that's not trading Tatum and it's not trading Jokic. Outside of that, I think both of these franchises could shake it up in this offseason and trying to adjust around those two superstars. So, as Abdallah laid out with the other spots, I don't think the Rockets are realistic. Don't think they can pull anything off. Same with the Cavs, Pistons as well. The Thunder would be fun to say, but I don't think that that's realistic. So I'm going to go Celtics, Nuggets as the teams that should shake it up.
3: All right, interesting choices. Both won titles recently. Both got knocked out early this year. All right, next category, Black, minor tweaks. Minor tweaks, you know, maybe some role player changes. Maybe use the mid-level to add a guy here. What are you putting in your, who are you putting in your category for minor tweaks, Black?
1: Yeah, so I think this is two of the teams that are obvious. I feel as if it's Cleveland and Detroit. Minor tweaks. But also, I would add the Lakers to this conversation because I think the Lakers have backed themselves into a situation where the only option that they have is to essentially re-sign their guys. Like it's fun to speculate on LeBron going elsewhere and hey, the Lakers could have all this cap space. I saw Windhorst wrote about this earlier today that there are people around the league pointing to the Lakers' possibility of having $50 million in cap space as phantom cap space. Because essentially, if they re-sign LeBron, they re-sign Rui Hachimura, the cap space eliminates. Like, it's no longer there. So they don't really have cap space. So I think the Lakers are going to have to be a minor tweak team to change some items to help them try and get over the hump. So I'm going to go Lakers, Cavs, Pistons for my power rankings.
4: I'm going to go with the Thunder in this one. I don't think they do a lot in the offseason. I mean, just role players. They move some guys around. I mean, you're not going to trade SGA. You're not going to trade Chet Holmgren. It's going to be some minor tweaks here and there, some role players, just to see if they can get back to the Western Conference Finals and get back to the finals. You know, I think, you know, what Chris said about, you know, the Lakers fit into that category as well. I think if the I also think if the reports are true from what Windhorst said and what other people have said, that the Cavs are going to, you know, kind of just stand pat with everybody, the Cavs could fit into that. And if they don't add LeBron, if LeBron doesn't go to the Cavs, the Cavs kind of fit into that category too of just running it back with Harden, and if that's going to be who stays there. So I think those three teams, the Thunder, the Lakers, and the Cavs, fit into that category of role player, minor tweaks with role player changes there.
3: All right, guys. Well, a phrase you just mentioned, Abdallah, leads us to our next power ranking category. Run it back. No changes. Run it back. Who are you putting in that one, Abdallah?
4: If the Knicks had lost, I probably would have not put them in this category. But I think I'm going to put the Knicks in this category. I really don't see a lot of changes coming to this team. I mean, this might have been a team where we would have put Giannis in there. I don't think they do that move anymore. I don't think that he's in that category anymore. I didn't think LeBron was ever in like a Knicks uniform. Like, obviously Durant didn't choose them before. So I think the Knicks fit this category perfectly. No changes for the Knicks coming this offseason.
1: All right, so my grouping, I've got four teams in my power rankings for run it back. Yeah, it's the Knicks just won a title. You run that back. The Spurs and the Thunder, Western Conference finalists. You won 60-plus games. You run both of those back. And the dark horse for running it back would be the Houston Rockets. You got to hope that Fred VanVleet is healthy next season and you get your point guard back and you're actually a really good team that just disappointed last season because you had injuries to your point guard, and he's a very important piece to that team. So I'm going to run it back with Houston, Oklahoma City, San Antonio, and New York.
3: All right, Bleck, our next category is don't call, but pick up the phone. These are your teams that they're not looking to make moves, but they're open for business for the right move.
1: I mean, does that not scream Boston Celtics? Right? Like we don't want it out there that we're looking. So I'm going to go Celtics. I'm going to go Thunder. I'm going to go Cavs for this category because I think the Thunder and Sam Presti, although their core is set, and I think they will run it back. I'm guessing if someone was willing to take Chet Holmgren off their hands and to give them something, a player that they could either help now or draft compensation into the future, I wouldn't be surprised if Oklahoma City made that kind of pivot. Mm-hmm. You know, I mean, at points here in the last playoff run, Chet Holmgren was unplayable at moments. And you gave him all of that money, and he's supposed to be a second star on a championship-level team.
4: Yeah.
1: Not sold that that's the case. So I'm going to say Oklahoma and Boston in that category.
4: So I'm going to say the Pistons and the Thunder, and I'm going to go back to the article from Windhorst that we keep referencing, and I'm going to say Jalen Duren and Isaiah Hartenstein, because Duren has he's a restricted free agent, and Hartenstein has been discussed to free up some cap space by Windhorst. So I'm only going to say that because you don't necessarily have to make a call, but if someone calls, maybe you listen. Maybe you do. Just to free up some space and see, because here's what he says about Duren. His restricted free agent, other teams have indicated they want that the Celtics or the Pistons, excuse me, have said that they want to keep him, but he's a restricted free agent. So if someone calls, maybe you do something. Isaiah Hartenstein would be considered moving. The Thunder might have to consider moving Hartenstein, which is discussed below, but we would cost them cap space and assets to pay. So they might consider moving him. So if you get the right offer, maybe you move off from them.
1: It's funny. Don't answer, but listen to the call. It's like in a scary movie when the no, I'm thinking like when the phone rings, you pick up and no one says anything, you just hear the on the other end, Raj. Has that ever happened to you?
3: That is not. No, I when they call me, they just go, "Hello, Sydney." All right, and the final power ranking category today. Blow it up. The opposite of run it back. Blow it up for a team that won 50-plus games this past season. Who you got, Black?
1: Yeah, I mean, to me, this is the Lakers. This is the Nuggets. I think the chance to win a championship for both of those teams with the group of players that they currently have has passed them by. So if it's going to be Luka and Jokic, you got to blow up everything else around them to kind of reassemble the pieces into a championship-level team to go after a title once again.
4: No, I agree. I think it's both those teams. I think if you move on from LeBron, if you're the Lakers, that's admitting that this era of the Lakers is over, because we've talked about it. Like, you can't believe how long LeBron has actually been a Laker when you look at it. And so moving on from LeBron is like closing the door on a different era of the Lakers. And whether he goes to Cleveland, whether he goes to Golden State, wherever he ends up, you're moving on from, you know, one of, you know, the best player in the NBA of this era. You're moving on from a huge deal. And so I think that is a sign that you're not necessarily not trying to compete, but you're blowing it up, and you're shifting the focus to, this is Luka Doncic's team now and not LeBron's team anymore, which they have clearly want to do.
3: And that does it for Power Rankings today, guys.
4: All right.
1: Good stuff, Raj.
4: Thanks, Raj.
1: We appreciate it. 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It was reported yesterday that Darren Peterson has worked out and met with the Washington Wizards. They're the team that holds the number one pick in this year's NBA draft. The draft is next Tuesday. Darren Peterson is reported to only be meeting with the Wizards. How do we read into that? Is it a mistake from Darren Peterson to meet with other teams? He just assumes he's the number one pick? We'll talk about that coming up next.
0: Patrick Mahomes is the NFL's first $500 million man. The future Hall of Famer has a new deal with the Chiefs worth over $500 million. Coming off major knee surgery, will the three-time Super Bowl champ still have the Mahomes magic to live up to the contract? Westwood One Sports.
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1: The NBA draft is next Tuesday night. And Darren Pearson yesterday, it was reported from ESPN, has visited with the Washington Wizards. He hopes to be the number one pick in the NBA draft, and he does not plan to grant another team a meeting before the NBA draft. That's from Shams Charania and Jeremy Wu of ESPN reporting that. So teams in the lottery, and the report also from ESPN is saying that teams in the lottery have taken note of Peterson's decision to give access only to Washington, which you could read that in a couple of different ways, right? You could read that as he's been assured by the Wizards that they are taking him number one overall. That's one way to look at it, right? Like, the player already knows he's going first overall. Mm-hmm. So why meet and talk to other teams if you know you're going first overall? That happens in drafts, both in the NBA and the NFL, if that's the case. You know, A.J. DeBonsa from BYU has visited both Washington and Utah. Utah owns the second pick in the draft. So he's talked to both parties. I would expect DeBonsa and Peterson to be the 1-2 picks. I know over the weekend there was a report out there that Cam Boozer is rising on draft boards, and maybe Cam Boozer could be in play at number one for the Wizards. Oof. It's all possible. So you have three names there that have kind of been positioning, but the only information that we know at this moment is that DeBonsa has met with the Wizards and the Jazz, and Peterson has only met with the Wizards and will not grant a meeting with anyone else in the league. Is this a good strategy from Darren Peterson?
2: I don't think so. I just think you should meet with at least the top four. I think you should put yourself out there, and after the season that Darren Peterson had, where he was in and out of the lineup, he was monitoring his own minutes. He said it because he was dehydrated, because he was taking too much creatine while he was at Kansas. Whatever the case may be, there's always been a question of what's going on with Darren Peterson.
1: Yeah.
2: And should A.J. DeBonsa or Cam Boozer be the number one pick? Now, it's also reported from Shams that the Utah Jazz don't care that he's not meeting with them, that they'll take him second if he's available and DeBonsa goes first, that doesn't matter to them.
1: Yeah.
2: And I would imagine he's a big enough talent that third or fourth, whatever, doesn't matter, right? So, that being said, I would just, like, it's a meeting. This isn't, you know, you're not signing the papers. I just don't understand where these guys are coming from, where they're refusing. We're 7 days away from the draft, where you can't fly into Chicago and meet with the Bulls, where you can't go to Utah and meet with the Jazz, or they could come to you, or you guys meet in the middle, so whatever it is. Like, meet with the teams. Why is, I don't understand why, because it's a bad story. It's not even a story if you meet with the teams. It's a negative story if you don't meet with the teams.
1: I think it could be. It's not necessarily true at this moment that that's the case. It could be a negative story, right? If he falls. Like, if Washington doesn't take him, okay, and the teams that are in the top five have concerns about perhaps the character, the attitude, the effort, whatever you want to point to that took place in this past season at Kansas, if he doesn't meet with those teams and they say, yeah, we're good, we don't need that headache, he didn't want to meet with us before the draft, we're not selecting him, and he could fall. I don't think that that's likely. I'm guessing he will be number one or two selected next Tuesday night. But I do think, like, the other item to this is, it is possible Washington has told him they're taking him first overall.
2: They could.
1: It is possible.
2: They could.
1: Teams have done that in the past.
2: They could have.
1: That has happened before, where a team tells a player, we are taking you, don't worry, we've got it, this is what we're planning on doing. Being assured to the agent, to the player, that that's the case. It has happened in the NBA previously. The one thing that I would add to the Darren Peterson conversation is on the show back in March, we had Jordan Cornette from NBC Sports on the show. Jordan does a great job covering college basketball, also covering the NBA. And we were talking about Darren Peterson at that time, back March 18th, about the tournament and like the stuff around Darren Peterson. Take a listen to Cornette talking about the narrative around Peterson back from March 18th.
3: I think that there's been a poor job done by both camps, Kansas and Darren, in controlling the narrative, because it's spread like wildfire and people have carved narratives that he's a bad kid, that he's a me kid, that he doesn't love the game. And I'm telling you, all those are false. If he didn't love the game, he would have folded and said, I'm not playing for Kansas. He would have quit a long time ago this season. This kid has a pure love for the game. He's committed to it. He's a good kid, not at the core, just everywhere. There's no excuse to be made. He's a genuinely good, kind-hearted kid that cares about his teammates. And in that locker room, they love him.
1: So that was Jordan Cornette back on March 18th on Black and Abdallah before the NCAA tournament talking about the draft prospect, Darren Peterson. And like, that's why, like, it is possible that he is hurting himself by not meeting with other teams. It is also equally possible that he has been told that he is going number one from the Washington Wizards.
2: It could be, but you know, DeBonce is also under the impression that he's going to be the number one pick too.
1: Quite honestly, I think DeBonce is the better player.
2: Well, the odds, and I know this isn't, we've seen it through the NFL draft and any other drafts right now on DraftKings. DeBonce is minus 400 to be the number one pick.
1: Do you have by chance who number two would be? Is it Boozer or is it Peterson?
2: Peterson is minus 150 to be the number two pick. Boozer's plus 230.
1: And then Caleb Wilson at four?
2: Number three is Cam Boozer, and then number four would be Caleb Wilson. Yeah.
1: So next Tuesday night, we'll have the NBA draft. Peterson only meeting with Washington. It's Black and Abdallah here on Westwood One Sports and the Westwood One Sports app. Brendan Sorsby heading to the NFL. We'll update that story coming up next.
0: This is Westwood One Sports.
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13: Well, the final week of OTAs underway in Green Bay. Coach Matt LaFleur decided to limit this week to just the rookies and first-year players following last week's mandatory minicamp. The veterans checking in virtually. This marks the end of the offseason program for the Packers. LaFleur was asked where things stand as they head into a summer break that will last until training camp gets going at the end of next month.
14: There's